0: has been named as Sean Burton. Nine people are still in a critical condition. Iran says its armed forces are ready to respond to threats made by Donald Trump. It's after the US president threatened to hit Iran very hard if it doesn't stop its proxies in Lebanon. Iran remain unbeaten at the World Cup after holding 10-man Belgium 0-0. Joe Rawson reports from the US.
1: Iran have made it two draws from two matches with a spirited performance against Belgium. Goalkeeper Alireza Behrouz made a number of impressive saves in the goalless draw in Los Angeles. Despite Iran only being allowed to travel to the United States a day before each game because of the political difficulties with them being at war with America, they still have a chance of progressing.
0: European champions Spain have their first win of the tournament after easing past Saudi Arabia 4-0. And Serena Williams has been handed the final Wimbledon singles wild card in the women's main draw as she continues her tennis comeback. The 24-time Grand Slam champions played two doubles matches since making her competitive return after 4 years earlier this month. And that's the latest.
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0: on the brink of history. Is there a hero in navy blue tonight?
1: 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It's a bird, it's a plane, no, it's Scott McTominay. We silenced desire.

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2: Andy Burnham takes up his seat in Parliament today as pressure grows on the Prime Minister. Foreign Secretary Yvette Cooper is understood to be the fourth Cabinet Minister to have urged Sir Keir Starmer to quit. Donald Trump's already posted on social media, without evidence, that he's going to resign. Labour MP Justin Madders says Mr Burnham is the only person for the job.
3: He's got that human touch that we need in our leaders. I think he's got the ability to unite the party, and he's shown in Makerhill, actually, he can corral the progressive vote around him in a way that we haven't been able to succeed in recent times. So I think he's got all the qualities we need to have an excellent Prime Minister.
2: A four-day heatwave starting in some parts of the UK. An amber extreme heat alert's now in force, covering central and southern England and some of Wales. Meteorologist Alex Deacon is warning freshwater swimming may not be the answer to keeping cool.
4: A lot of people see hot and sunny weather and go and, you know, jump in the sea or want to find something somewhere cool to cool off in. But water is often still very cold at this time of year. So seek advice about the RNLI water shock campaign.
2: Union Aslef has paid tribute to the train driver killed in Friday's crash, describing Sean Burton as dedicated, devoted and enormously popular. The 60-year-old died when two East Midlands railway services collided near Bedford. Iran's armed forces say they're ready to respond to threats by Donald Trump. It's after the US president warned Tehran would keep getting bombed if it didn't rein in Iranian-backed Lebanon-based Hezbollah. In sport, teenager Lamine Yamal scored on his first World Cup starts as Spain responded to their goalless draw against Cape Verde with a 4-0 thumping of Saudi Arabia. And captain Ben Stokes and bowler Gus Atkinson will join up with the rest of England's cricketers for the deciding test against New Zealand. Both players were handed written warnings after breaching contractual obligations but have been recalled. That's the latest.
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2: Donald Trump's given no reason why he's declared the Prime Minister's going to resign. He's wished Sir Keir Starmer well in a social media post, despite slating his immigration and energy policies. The Prime Minister's under growing pressure as potential challenger Andy Burnham returns to Parliament later. Voters in York have been asked if they want a leadership contest or a coronation.
3: This should be a proper contest. I don't believe you should ever hand something over. Not a political position affects the country.
4: I think if he was smart, he'd step aside, but he's not going to do that. I don't think his ego will let him, so I think there will be a proper contest.
5: Probably hand it over to Andy Burnham.
4: Yes, we do need a new Prime Minister.
6: Should it be Andy Burnham?
4: No comment.
2: A four-day amber weather warning for extreme heat has begun. Forecasts suggest temperatures could reach 38 degrees Celsius in parts of England this week. Iran's armed forces say they're ready to respond to threats from Donald Trump. It's after the US president warned that bombing would start up again if they didn't rein in Iranian-backed Lebanon-based Hezbollah. 120,000 officers in England and Wales have now received training to help investigate non-contact sexual offences. These include crimes such as voyeurism and intimate self-touching in public, which experts believe can be a precursor to more serious offending. Detective Chief Superintendent Jamie Daniels is from the College of Policing.
7: Sometimes these offences aren't considered as serious as contact sexual offending. But what we have found through research and that has been driven through this training is that these offences can lead to further offending, and that can sometimes be contact offending. And in their own right, the pattern and the severity is important.
2: Teenager Lamine Yamal scored on his first World Cup start as Spain responded to their goalless draw against Cape Verde with a 4-0 thumping of Saudi Arabia. Iran are still unbeaten after they held 10-man Belgium 0-0. And captain Ben Stokes and bowler Gus Atkinson will join up with the rest of England's cricketers for the deciding test against New Zealand. Both players were handed written warnings after breaching contractual obligations but have been recalled. And that's the latest.
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2: Sir Keir Starmer's supporters in Parliament insist he should carry on, despite growing pressure on him to quit. Likely challenger Andy Burnham returns to Parliament later. Labour MP Samantha Niblett insists the Prime Minister should stay put.
3: He has steered a ship through choppy times, both in getting us to the point of being electable, then since being in power. That's not to say that we haven't made some mistakes and judgment of errors, but in the main, the things that we are delivering for the country are now going to be felt this year, and that is being done with Keir Starmer at the helm.
2: An amber extreme heat warnings come into force across central and southern England and some of Wales. Temperatures could reach 38 degrees later this week in places. During May's heatwave, 19 people died after getting into difficulty in cold water. Carl Gibbons from Greater Manchester Fire and Rescue Service has this advice.
4: You may well come across somebody who's got into difficulties. What we don't want you to do is enter water yourself and try and rescue that person. Call 999 for the emergency services. Get them down to do the rescue. Ask the person to float. That means lying on your back, arms spread wide, head up.
2: The family of the train driver killed in Friday's rail collision near Bedford say they're devastated at losing him. Sean Burton, who was 60, died after the crash between two services bound for London, in which 100 people were injured. Qatar and Pakistan say encouraging progress has been made in talks towards lasting peace between the US and Iran. They've announced a goal of reaching a final deal over the next 2 months. Teenager Lamine Yamal scored on his first World Cup start as Spain responded to their goalless draw against Cape Verde with a 4-0 thumping of Saudi Arabia. Iran remain unbeaten after they held 10-man Belgium 0-0. And Serena Williams will make a return to singles tennis at Wimbledon after being handed the final wild card in the women's main draw. The seven-time champion was due to be back at the All England Club for the first time in 4 years after a doubles card with Venus. And that's the latest.
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2: There's intense pressure on Sir Keir Starmer after he spent the weekend contemplating his political future. Donald Trump's already unhelpfully waded in, saying he's going to resign without offering any evidence to back that up. On Friday, hours after Andy Burnham's win in the Makerfield by-election, the Prime Minister vowed to carry on.
3: Well, there isn't a leadership contest at the moment, but as I've said on many, many occasions, I don't think that's a good thing for the country. But if there is a contest, just to be clear with you, then yes, I will run, I will stand. And I've said repeatedly, I'm not going to walk away from that.
2: An amber weather warning's in place until Thursday. Forecasters are warning it could get up to 38 degrees Celsius in some areas. And it's thought we could see the hottest June temperature ever. Qatar and Pakistan say encouraging progress has been made in talks towards lasting peace between the US and Iran. They've announced a goal of reaching a final deal over the next 2 months. Former Pentagon official Adam Clements thinks other nations will have to become involved for a permanent settlement.
4: That's what the US will have to use. I think it'll be forced to use in some ways some of its Gulf allies, some of its European allies as well, from a military standpoint, from a political pressure standpoint.
2: The train driver killed in Friday's rail collision near Bedford has been named as Sean Burton. The family of the 60-year-old say they're devastated. 9 people are still in a critical condition in hospital. Teenager Lamine Yamal scored on his first World Cup start as Spain responded to their goalless draw against Cape Verde with a 4-0 thumping of Saudi Arabia. Iran, meanwhile, remain unbeaten after they held 10-man Belgium 0-0. And England forward Ollie Watkins says managing the fitness of the likes of Bukayo Saka will be key for the latter stages of the World Cup. The Arsenal winger continues to recover from an Achilles injury going into tomorrow's second game against Ghana. And that's the latest.
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0: Saturday. The Emirates over. Wow, there's a lot going on there, isn't it? That's the first time I've heard that, actually. Like, I was really enjoying that tune. And I understand when they're saying forever it's over. I don't know if you've been in a situation where it doesn't necessarily have to be in a relationship, but it could be like somebody that you know is just toxic. And it's like something happens. And it's not you that puts a stop to you sort of getting to know that person. Officially, the authorities get involved and say, just block this person. It happened before where it involved a bit of harassment from a female. And the authorities just said to me, just block her. And I'm like, whoa. And every time I look back, I sort of think, I'm so grateful that person isn't in my life. It's a shame, all right, because it's in connection with my family. And she's not a family member, but she's very, very toxic and very disrespectful, especially when someone's a lot younger than you and they don't have, you know, they're just rude. They just said block her. And I'm like, so she can't sort of come back and say, oh, you know, why don't you get in contact with her? And no, because the official said block her and she knows why. Brilliant. Anyway, it's 11 minutes past five on a Wake Up Southwest London Riverside Radio. My name's Rosalind Roberts. I'm with you up until 6:45 a.m. this morning. It feels so good to be here. First thing in the morning on a Monday, the 22nd of June, 2026. We're going to listen to a new song by Nathan Evans, ex-Saint PHNX Home. Let's have a listen.
1: On the brink of history, is there a hero in navy blue tonight?
2: Under the hand and lights, we were all dreamers. There was a wonder strike that gave us a feeling. It's a bird, it's a plane, no, it's got McTominay.

0: was home. That's the first time I've heard that, actually. But Scotland didn't win, though, the other day, did they? But, you know, at least they got so far. So it means they're a good team. And now a lot of the world must know about the Scotland football team. Do you know what I mean?
1: Wake up, South West London.
2: With Rosalind Roberts. Love in South West
0: London. The side. You know something? We're hearing a lot about football. Fantastic. And I think, do you know what? I think it's fantastic just to see people so happy and to be focused on, you know, something, you know, whether it's a hobby or a lifestyle. I don't know how to... a football supporter would explain what football means to them. I don't know, but it's just nice, isn't it, to just have something to sort of look forward to the games. Like, for instance, I know England's playing Ghana apparently tomorrow at 9 p.m. and my daughter said to me, because we're Ghanaian, my daughter's Ghanaian and Jamaican because my husband's Jamaican. So she was like, yeah, you know, I didn't know. She told me yesterday and I was like, you know, I'm going to have to watch that game tomorrow, you know. And then my older daughter, who do you want to win? Do you want England to win or Ghana to win? She goes, oh, I don't know. And she goes, no, you're going to have to make up your mind. Who is it that you want to win? And then she said to me, because it's like, oh, if England wins, you'll go, yeah, England won, fantastic. I support them. If Ghana wins, you'll be saying, yeah, Ghana win. So she's saying, you got to choose. And then she said to me, who do you want to win? Obviously, you know, my heritage is Ghanaian. So I said, Ghana, obviously. I mean, if England win, fantastic. But, you know, you got support. And she goes, yeah, you know, she sort of nodded in agreement. So I'm looking forward to that. But what about the cricket? How come there's not enough crap coverage on the cricket? Because there's a lot going on in the Oval. Because I've been sort of passing through the Oval for the last week. And in the afternoon, it's very, very busy. And I didn't know the stadium or whatever it is you call it outside was so big. I didn't realise that until you see everybody queuing up or paying or this, that, what have you. And that's not looking into the grounds. That's just like on the outside, on the skirting. And then on the way back, the road, the bus stops are closed, so the buses have to go and the traffic has to go all the way round to get back to the Oval tube station because it's too busy. And then what I noticed was, what happened was on I think it was on Wednesday, they diverted. That was the first time that I had experienced a diversion. I didn't understand what was going on. I didn't realise they were going to go all the way round and then get to the Oval. So when they stopped, I looked up and I saw Oval, and I'm sort of thinking that's where the tube station is. But I'm like, where is it though? Because I know the first time I went to Oval, I couldn't figure out where the tube station was. It took me about 5 minutes to find it. And it's like, I'm too tired to look around. So I thought, you know what? Let me get off at Vauxhall. It took another 20 minutes to get to Vauxhall because of the traffic. So the following day on the Thursday, I think it was Thursday or Friday, I can't remember. Anyway, I chose not to get off at Vauxhall. I said, I'm getting off at Oval. When I got off at Oval, I was walking in the wrong direction. Excuse me, I didn't realise you had to just go. It's basically in front of you, because normally the bus stop I'm used to getting off is in front, and then I sort of walk backwards. So someone said, no, it's, you know, by the traffic light. So I walked back up. It was only like 3 or 4 minutes. I noticed that the pubs were full to the point that people had to stand outside, right? And then when I got to the tube station, they had bars up as though you're standing to go into a club or a gig, right? They had people managing the queue, and the queues were wide and long. So anyway, I'm walking around, and then I'm sort of thinking, one, I can't stand this crowd. I'm really tired and it's hot and I want to go get home like everybody else does, right? But you got to think survival mode. How else can I get home? Because if I'm going to queue up, it's going to take a long time to get into the tube, down the escalators, and then the tubes are going to be packed. I just don't want to travel like that. So I thought, you know what? Just let me get a bus anywhere that could, not anywhere, but that would take me to another tube station. So basically, luckily, when I came round, the 333 arrived, and it took me to Kennington Tube. And there were only like four or five people going in. I thought, yeah, that's more like it. And I just got home that way. But the point I'm trying to make is cricket is huge. And a lot's going on in the Oval. How comes I'm not seeing a lot of coverage on the news regarding cricket? That's what I'm talking about.

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4: 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Let me update you on a Travel Victoria Line severe delays due to an earlier trespasser on the track at Victoria. Walsingham City Line service closed will resume at 6 o'clock. District Line minor delays between Knowles Court and Ealing Broadway and also Richmond due to a customer incident at Hammersmith. Good service on the rest of the line. Good service on the rest of the other lines. A brief summary on the weather. Let's see what's happening in Southwest London today. Expect a very warm and sunny day in Southwest London with highs reaching around 29 to 32 C. While it will start with hazy sunshine, clouds may thicken in the afternoon, bringing the potential for isolated showers or thunderstorms later.

That was Backstreet Boys, Quit Playing Games With My Heart. It's 5:43 and Wake Up Self London, Riverside Radio. Basically, I haven't managed to watch EastEnders. I thought it was for about 6 weeks. I even said that to my daughter years ago, and that's long. I haven't been able to watch it. But I could have watched, because I normally, what I do is I do the catch-up thing. And last week it was like, I need to rest. No, not next week. But this week I managed to. And what it is, my daughter popped over and it was Father's Day. It was a really lovely day yesterday. It was Father's Day. And the children bought their father's, well, I basically contributed, to be honest, and they bought something really lovely with Papa on it, which is really sweet. So it was a lovely day and everything like that. My daughter came over with her children. And then what I liked was TV, it's the second time it's happened where it's like there was no need to put the TV on. We just sat there. There's a lot to chat about and, you know, enjoy having young ones in the house and so on and so forth. So when they left, I decided to watch EastEnders, I thought, because I haven't watched it. And it's been about a month. I think I haven't watched it. I would say 5 weeks, so it's nearly 6 weeks. So I thought, let's go for it. And then I remember getting up to the point where Vicky was getting married to Ross, and there was a problem there with the chap that she'd been sort of like with Zach, isn't it? Yeah, that's right. So, and then obviously Ross has picked up that he's actually Zach. So I got to the point where you didn't know whether he had picked up properly or what was going to happen. So I got to the point where he'd picked up what has gone on between him and Vicky. And obviously he stormed off. Vicky's gone after him and tried to sort of like, you know, win him back over. And then she says, I'm going back at the altar. I'm going to wait for you. And then so she goes back and it takes him a while. But he does come back. To meet Vicky, to marry her. And I'm like, in real life, would the registrar be able to wait that long? Do you know what I mean? Don't they have other weddings to do? But I guess it's TV, right? So anyway, they get married, which is lovely. You sort of think, oh, proper, you know, at least he knows before. It's better to know after. If he found out afterwards, it's better to know before so he knows. And then, you know, she's confessed and so on and so forth. So, and they've got married. And then you've got, what's her name now? I can't remember now. I can't remember her name, but the guy that used to be postman is him, the black guy. He was supposed to propose to, I can't remember her name now. It's gone out of my head. Yeah, he was supposed to propose to anyway. He leaves the ring and it's got a necklace in it, the box, at the reception. And unfortunately, all the names have got out of my head because I didn't know I was going to go sort of like so deep into the story. Denise's grandson, that's the only way I can put it because I can't remember all the other names, gets knocked down. That's so horrible because the mum's like trying to enjoy herself and then she tells her son to go away and he does. I'm sort of thinking, when I saw him move, he didn't go back into the reception. He actually went the opposite direction. And it was like, he's so small. There was something in front of him. And then Ian is in the car with his mum because his mum's basically, you know, a little bit drunk. I don't know why they always get her to get drunk, and majority of the time when there's some do going on, she drinks too. Anyway, so he reverses, not realizing that he's hit the little boy. So basically there's all that going on with Denise as well, unfortunately, how she's not well and so on and so forth. And so Max sees the box and decides to propose to Cindy. And then Vicky intervenes and says, this is meant to be my wedding. You're not supposed to propose at someone else's wedding. I thought you could, though. Couldn't I? I think I haven't seen it before, but I thought you could do that.
But then I think you shouldn't, because it takes all the limelight off the couple, doesn't it? Onto them. You know, yeah. So, and then Cindy's like, get up, get up. And she's, you know, she's not going to go ahead with it. But the next day, you know, after Max decides to, well, it's Priya, basically. She's upset because her partner's sort of like, he's not well and broken up with her. She's sort of like, you know, trying to look for a little bit of company in the wrong way, and ends up with Max. And then because she's sort of saying, Cindy's not interested in you, you know, you're just like me, she sort of dumped you, so we're both dumped. And then they sort of like get together, and then the next day Cindy comes back and says, yes, I will marry you, but just do it properly, you know. And he, and then Max is sitting there sort of thinking, oh, you know, he thought she had dumped him, which she hadn't dumped him. It was she just said no, but he still was gonna try. But in between trying, Priya comes along, right? So anyway, yeah, it's a bit of a mix-up, isn't it, there with all these relationships and everything like that. But it was, I watched up until, where have I watched up until? I think I've probably got two more to catch up with where I'll be up to date. But yeah, there's a lot going on there with relationships. But I'm glad that Vicky and Ross got together anyway, and that Vicky's learned to look after a man properly, and that Ross hopefully will look after Vicky. He won't sort of, you know, take it into, sometimes when that happens, the other person after a few years can sort of do the same thing and then sort of say, well, they did it. So hopefully that's not going to happen. You know, they have a good marriage together. But the problem is, if Ross's son, eventually when he comes out of prison or world detention centre, wherever it is he is, finds out, that's not going to help Vicky at all. That's going to cause a bit of a problem there. So they're probably going to come up with a storyline. He'll probably say, see, I told you all women were like this and that. I told you all women were like that, you know, with all this misogyny. But we'll have to wait and see, won't we?

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0: Happy Father's Day to all those wonderful fathers out there. And I was in church in the morning and they did such a lovely tribute to the for the men. You know, and what they did was they said, everybody stand up. And then they said, all the women sit down. And then I think they said it like that. And then they said, if you're a father, a mentor, a father figure, you know, something, it was in around those lines, stand. And she said, the reason I've said that is because there's more women in the church. And if she says, this is the host, because we sort of like have a host that comes in, you know, so on and so forth. And she says, no, a lot of men probably wouldn't be bothered to stand up, only some would. So that's why she's done it. And then they got a little gift. They had the children's ministry come in and do a little bit of a, you know, a thank you to the fathers. And then they gave the gifts out. And then there was a tribute the bishop put together a tribute for the men. And it was really, really encouraging, actually. And I'm sort of thinking, when it's Mother's Day, we don't have that. And I thought, just leave it. We get a gift and the kids come and do, a presentation, everything. But we don't normally get a video and stuff like that and so on and so forth. But, you know, I'm sort of thinking, stop it. Do you know what I mean? I think it's good to raise the men up because I feel like on Mother's Day, we do make a big thing about Mother's Day, and I feel like we can do more for Father's Day for our fathers, and maybe some of you do more. But I think with the Mother's Day, you know, they make most people get their mothers a really nice gift, a big bunch of flowers, alongside a gift or just a big bunch of flowers, maybe take her out for a meal with the rest of the family. There's a big fuss. But with Father's Day, it could be, oh, he's a mug. And I feel like there's not enough gifts as well for Father's Day. Because it's normally mugs. It's either mugs, socks, what else? Mugs, socks, maybe a pen. You know, maybe you could give him an aftershave. There's not enough. You know, there's not enough stuff. So basically, I remember I went to Kingston and there's a shop there. What's it called? Type or something like that. As soon as you go in Bentalls, it's on the left-hand side. And I think it's just open. I went in there last time. And they've got some lovely stuff in there, by the way. And they were doing a sale. I remember I've bought one of these, what do you call them? They're water bottles, but they're still. And they're very pretty. And they're normally like £16, £17 or more. And they were selling them half price. I bought one for £8. And it was, the proper price was £16.95. I don't know if they're still doing the sale now. But I'm going to hopefully go to Kingston this week. I'll pop in and see, because my daughter looked at the bottle and said, "Whoa, I like that." And she wants one, but she wants one. If I can get one with a, what do you call it, a straw, which they have one. It's a metal straw. And then when you take the straw out, you can put something in it to block it so the drink doesn't come out. So basically, I went in there and they had something for Father's Day. At the front, they had sort of like stuff that you can buy for Father's Day. And because I thought Father's Day was the 8th of June, and then when I realised it was the 20th, I thought, oh, I'll be coming back before then anyway. Which is always the case where it's like, I didn't go back when I thought I was going to go back, because they had like a key ring, and it was like a motorbike key ring, and it was silver, and I was like, that would be good, you know, to get for the children so they could give it to their dad. But on Saturday, I thought, oh, I just can't go to Kingston. I've got my event later on in the afternoon. I don't really have the time. I'm sure there's a Type shop. I think it's called Type. Let me see. I've got my bottle's outside, actually, the studio. It's got the name on the bottle. So I'm sort of thinking, I'm sure there's one of these shops up in Wandsworth. So I go to the Wandsworth shopping centre. And I'm looking, I go throughout the centre, there's not one there. And it's like, maybe I just mistook it for the one in Kingston, thinking there was one in Wandsworth. There wasn't. So I thought, there must be somewhere around here that's going to sell, you know, Father's Day gifts. But I just don't want the same old stuff, something different. So I went into if I can think of the name, hang on, because I'm wearing some of their, one of their jewellery things here. I think it's, is it Oliver or Bonus or something like that? In one of those shops anyway, I think it's something like that. And went in there, and then I couldn't see anything for men. And let me see. Yeah, I couldn't see anything for men, so I asked someone, and she said that it's a woman's shop, but we do have stuff for men. We've sort of put them, not for men, but we've got gifts for Father's Day. We sort of put them over there. It was sort of at the side, at the front. And both men and women can sort of use the stuff and this, that, whatever. That's what she was saying. Yeah, so it's Olivia Bonus. It's in a Wandsworth shopping centre, yeah. And it's a pricey shop. I like going in there because every now and then I like to buy myself something that I wouldn't normally buy. You know, really treat myself and get something really nice because it's quite pricey in there. And so I went in there and they had some mugs, and they were nicely shaped. They're not like your usual mug with Papa on it. And I thought, I'm not going to buy that for the children to give to their dad, because my other daughter complains that she used to buy, they used to buy, I think, even with their own money, and the mug was unused. And I remember her saying that. I remember it was embarrassing. I went into a shop and I remember saying, what are you going to buy your dad? Do you want to get him a mug? She goes, no, because he never uses it. And I saw the shop assistant look and sort of thing. Oh, it's embarrassing. So they had it was the same as what I saw in the shop I wanted to go to in Kingston, but it wasn't a motorbike, because it was a bottle opener or a can opener, bottle opener. But it had like a long, really nice lime green colour handle, and it had a gold bottle opener top, so it looked quite expensive. And it was actually for what it is, and it had Papa in it with blue writing. I thought, I'd get that. So for them, you know, to give to their dad, so that was nice. But it is nice, you know, but that's it. And you're sort of thinking, we need to do a little bit more. We need to do more, you know. But it was nice, to be honest. It was nice. He appreciated it. And, you know, it was nice having some time together as a family and so on and so forth. But I feel like we need to do more. I don't know whether you can relate to what I'm saying, that you feel like you need to do more. If there's a father figure in your family, that you just need to do more to show more of appreciation for them. But, you know, the main thing is you thought about them, even if you just gave them a hug and said Happy Father's Day, because sometimes some people can't afford to buy stuff. You can make stuff, though. You make a card or something like that. But the main thing is that you make that person feel appreciated and feel special. That's the main thing.
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4: On the day Andy Burnham returns to Westminster, there are growing signs Sir Keir Starmer is on the brink of resigning. The Prime Minister spent the weekend with his family mulling over his political future. On Friday, he insisted he would stand in any political leadership contest. But our deputy political editor Sam Coates, who's in Downing Street, says things have moved on.
5: I now understand people here in Westminster believe that Keir Starmer will accept that he needs to be part of an orderly transition. That means a deliberate and determined handover of power, either before or, more likely, just after the summer recess.
4: There are fresh warnings about swimming in cold water as a second heatwave in weeks hits parts of the UK. An amber extreme warning is in force, and there could be highs of 38 degrees across parts of central and southern England and some of Wales. Inspector Isabel Hunt is from the Northwest Underwater Search Unit.
6: I know it can be tempting to get in and swim, but just be aware of cold water shock and unforeseen dangers, so fast flowing water. You could be a really strong swimmer, but cold water shock impacts everyone.
4: The latest round of talks aiming to secure peace between the US and Iran have finished in Switzerland. Qatar and Pakistan, who've been mediating, say there's a goal of reaching a final deal within 60 days. Woucher has said sorry for a promotional email appearing to mock a crocodile attack at a zoo in Cambridgeshire. A 3-year-old boy is in a critical condition in hospital. The website says the wording was unacceptable. An extra 3,000 unannounced offs. Instead, visits to England's nurseries are due to take place each year. The numbers are tripling of inspections on the 12 months to April 2025. And captain Ben Stokes and bowler Gus Atkinson will join up with the rest of England's cricketers for the deciding test against New Zealand. Both players were handed written warnings for breaking contractual obligations. And that's the latest.
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0: Welcome back to Wake Up South West London, Riverside Radio. Let me update you on Travel Waterloo City Line service closed. We resume at 6, so that should be fairly soon, because it's just 6:05. Victoria Line parts suspended, no service between Brixton and Victoria while they fix a signal failure at Brixton. Severe delays on the rest of the line due to an earlier trespasser on the track at Victoria. Tickets have been accepted on London buses. Weaver Line, Suffragette Line, Great Northern, Thames Link, Greater Anglia, Southwestern Railway and Southern, Southeastern. District Line minor delays between Earls Court and Ealing Broadway and also Richmond due to a customer incident at Hammersmith. Good service on the rest of the line. All the other lines are in good service. And a brief summary on the weather. South West London today will be hot and mostly sunny, reaching peak temperatures of about 29 to 32°C with a gentle breeze. It says, however, the Met Office has issued an amber warning for extreme heat that remains active, and a few isolated thundery showers could develop late in the afternoon.

0: That was Sheryl Crow, A Change Would Do You Good. It's 30 minutes past six on Wake Up Southwest London, Riverside Radio. I'm just trying to look something up because basically on Saturday I went to Creams and with a friend, because normally after my birthday was like a couple of weeks ago, sort of like after my birthday, maybe like the following week, I normally go there with this friend and she normally gets me something. And then when it's her birthday, I do the same thing. So anyway, we haven't managed to go. So we arranged to go this Saturday. So we went to it, looking forward to like having something really, a really lovely dessert and everything like that. And what happened was, I'm going to see if I can, let me see if I can get it up, the one that I got. Because I thought, let me see, because it was cookie dough, right? And it was the topping that I just couldn't, I've never seen anything like it before, but apparently it's very well known. Yeah, is there a picture of it as well? I took a picture of it. It's this green stuff. Let's see. Yeah, so basically it's pistachio. I think it's conifer cookie dough. And I thought, because it was like, I just want to have cookie dough because I love cookie dough. I want to have cookie dough and maybe have some chocolate on it. And I was like, I don't really want to get the white chocolate. Let me get chocolate. So I thought pistachio was like, yeah, nuts. I'm thinking about pistachio nuts. And I thought it was going to have chocolate on it with pistachio nuts and ice cream. But when it came, it was this green stuff in it and green ice cream. And it was like, that's not what I expected. I was eating it and it was crunchy and I couldn't relate to the crunch. It was like, what am I crunching? Do you know what I mean? Yeah, so basically he's got pistachio conifer cookie dough. Served with warm gooey, it sounds lovely, warm gooey cookie dough topped with rich pistachio cream. Now I thought that was like chocolate with the nuts in it and it's got crunchy conifer, and I'm like, what is conifer? Conifer pastry and a drizzle of melted chocolate. I don't, yeah, and served alongside their signature vanilla soft serve. I didn't have any vanilla ice cream, it was all green. And to be honest, I mean, I was eating it. I'm sort of thinking, oh, I was saying it out loud, which is not good. This is disgusting. At first, I didn't say anything. I thought, I'll get used to the taste. But no. But so I scraped everything aside and just ate the cookie dough. I was happy with that. And then I thought, you know what? I saved my appetite to come here because I know how cookie dough can be quite filling. And it's like, I don't want to leave here still hungry, so I'm gonna get something else, but I don't want to spend, you know, my friend's already bought me that, right, and the prices have gone up, so she spent nearly £13 on buying that and I haven't even eaten it. I'll get something. So I looked at the kids one and I thought, I'm not gonna spend £13. What happens if I order something I don't like it? Because normally I get the waffles and I'm all right with that, with the chocolate on it, straightforward, or cookie dough, but it's normally straightforward chocolate and so on and so forth. So I bought the kids a kids ice cream, and it had bubblegum ice cream, cherry ice cream, and another ice cream there. And it had marshmallows and miniature pancakes, which were nice and warm. And it had like a wafer, like an ice cream cone wafer, but it was broken up a bit. And it was good presentation. It was all right. It was worth the money. But I did say, I'm not going to buy either again. Do you know what I mean? But it was good to have a change. That's what reminded me. It was good to have a change. But next time, if I'm not sure about something, I'll ask them first, what is it? And then they can show me. And then what happened was, I showed my daughter and she goes, oh, you bought conifer cookie dough, pistachio conifer cookie. As if to say, that's really nice. She's going, yeah, it's really, you know. And then I said that I couldn't understand what the crunchy bit was. And she was saying they put that in it for the crunchy effect. That means that you're not going to like the Dubai chocolate. And I explained that I think I had a little bit of Dubai chocolate when I bought an Easter egg for Marks and Spencer's, because my daughter was saying that's what you get my other daughter. That's like Dubai chocolate. But she goes, but if you go to Marks and Spencer's, there's another one you can get with a conifer in it. But it's about £10, I said, and it's really, really nice. And that's the thing, a lot of people have been going crazy over this Dubai chocolate, haven't they? So I said, I'll try the chocolate then. I will buy it and try it and see if I like it. It's just the green just puts me off a bit, the colour. And it, yeah, Dubai chocolate is a viral sensation defined by thick, smooth chocolate shell. It sounds lovely though, filled with a rich, creamy pistachio paste. And it's got a pistachio tahini paste and a crunchy, buttery, kadhafi shredded phyllo pastry. That was what creates the crunchy bit, which I didn't even know what I was eating. I didn't know. It says, originally created in the UAE, it has exploded in popularity across the globe. Even my youngest daughter was going, yeah, Dubai chocolate, that's really nice. So I'll try some Dubai chocolate. I'll see if I can get some this week and try it. But I know next time when I go in creams, if I'm not sure about something, I'm going to ask first. But that's the first time I've actually bought something there where I wasn't like... didn't take to it. Everything else I've bought there has been absolutely fantastic. Their desserts are wonderful.
1: Wake up, Southwest London,
2: with Rosalind Roberts. Love.

0: social club and bar. 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Tales of
1: this is Nick Morgan. Nick Morgan. No Scotland, no party.
0: They talk of tournaments we played and all the memories that were made. We never seem to do.

0: up Southwest London with Rosalind Roberts. Loving Southwest London
1: with a side. Perfect 10, the beautiful South. It was last week, I think last week or the week before, I was talking to someone promoting my book, Taffy Howe, and a little girl came to the door because I do a bit of canvassing and so on and so forth. That's one of the ways that I sell my book. And then another little girl came. She looked the same height, the same hair, and the same face. I'm like, twins. And the gentleman goes, yeah. And I said to them, twins, perfect twins. And one of them nodded their head and I said, good. Carry on thinking that way. I was talking about how there's a lot, it's fantastic, there's a lot of coverage about football. There's a bit of coverage on tennis, but there's not a lot of coverage on cricket. And I was sharing about how I've been sort of like travelling through the Oval for the last week or so. And from last week, I didn't realise how big, the stadium was from the outside. And basically, it was packed out. There was a lot of people there. And on the way back home, if you wanted to get a tube from the Oval, it would be as though you're waiting to go into a gig. There'd be people monitoring people and the guards monitoring the queues. The queues were long and wide. There were barriers up, you know, and to keep everything in order. It was a lot. And I'm like, and the pubs were packed to the point that people had to were standing outside the pubs. They were so packed, not just one pub, but pubs. And it was such a jolly atmosphere, a happy atmosphere, you know, and having it, the weather warm as well, added to it. And I'm like, how comes if cricket is so popular, how comes there's not enough coverage on it? Because I'm not hearing a lot about it on the news and so on and so forth. And, you know, I've looked it up and they were basically saying that cricket's lack of mainstream coverage in regions like the UK is primarily driven by paywalls, local media cuts and time zone differences. While sports like football dominate national channels, cricket has increasingly moved to paid television, restricting exposure and casual viewership. It says several specific factors contribute to the reduction of cricket coverage. We've got here paywalls versus free-to-air TV. Most major international cricket matches in the UK are locked behind subscription services like Sky Sports or TNT Sports. While this brings essential funding to the England and Wales Cricket Board, moving away from free-to-air channels reduces the sports casual mass market visibility. And then it's got decline in local press. Regional and local newspapers rarely employ dedicated cricket correspondents anymore. Because before, you know, especially when I was growing up, I used to hear a lot about cricket and, you know, there were certain major stars, you know, sometimes stars for the wrong reasons in cricket. So the dwindling number of sports reporters has led to a major reduction in written coverage of country and grassroots matches. And for English fans, tours hosted in Australia, New Zealand or India take place during unsociable or late night hours. Broadcasters are often unwilling to pay the premium rights fees reviewed for matches that fall outside peak viewing hours. And then the crown jewels list, unlike football, rugby, cricket, excluding test match highlights, is largely designated as Group B event, allowing sports boards to sell exclusive live rights to the highest paying subscription channels rather than being reserved for public broadcasters. So that's why, you know, because it is, but it's so good to see. And even I had my come and see event on Saturday. And I had a guest there and she was raised up in the Caribbean. And she said before she came to England, even in the Caribbean, they used to know about the Oval. They used to know about cricket. It's worldwide. It's global. It's a big thing. So who knows? You know, maybe we might get people that reporters that might decide to sort of like indulge in it more to share more about cricket, because I feel like it's so popular, why not? Do you know what I mean? To promote it more. I guess it doesn't really need promoting. It's a big thing. But at least it is on TNT and Sports and Sky Sports. So, you know, I might actually look it up and because I'd like to hear what's going on with cricket, because I when I actually saw how big it was and all the excitement, do you know what I mean, in the air, it did make me more interested in it. So I'd like to know a little bit more about what's going on, about the women's cricket, how did they do as well, and so on and so forth.
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1: Welcome back to Wake Up Self West London at Riverside Radio. Let me update you on travel. Victoria Line parts suspending those efforts between Brixton and Victoria, where they fixed a signal failure at Brixton. Severe delays on the rest of the line. Tickets are being accepted on London buses, Weaver Line, Suffragette Line, Great Northern, Thameslink, Greater Anglia, South Western Railway and South Eastern. Good service on the rest of the line. A brief summary on the weather. Experiencing a very warm, dry day with hazy sunshine. Possible late afternoon showers with temperatures reaching a high of 30°C. An amber extreme heat warning is in effect, meaning the heat will be intense and could impact daily routines.

loves ever. And have a dream come true to love you. I'm gonna have to say farewell. Yeah, while we're listening to Shakira and Burna Boy. Such a good combination, isn't it? Happy birthday to those born today on the 22nd of June. It's going to be a hot summer's day. What a day to have a birthday. Even if it was raining, it still is a celebration, right? Here in this place, you belong. Have a great day. Make yourself feel special. And enjoy. Stay tuned, we've got the Power Playlist coming up in just a moment's time. That will take us up to 7 o'clock. We'll have news commercials and then Riverside Breakfast. That will take us up to 10 o'clock. And then, like always, we've got great shows right throughout the day. So if you can, stick with Riverside Radio.

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1: Good morning. Andy Burnham returns to Westminster today, and there are growing signs Keir Starmer is on the brink of announcing his resignation. The Prime Minister has spent the weekend with his family mulling over his political future. On Friday, he insisted he'd stand in any potential leadership contest. But Sky's deputy political correspondent Sam Coates, who's in Downing Street, says things have moved on.
2: I now understand people here in Westminster believe that Keir Starmer will accept that he needs to be part of an orderly transition. That means a deliberate and determined handover of power either before or more likely just after the summer recess.
1: And landlords who refuse to fix dangerous problems could be fined up to £7,000 under new rules. From today, councils across England can issue the penalties for serious hazards in privately rented homes. They include things like damp, mould, faulty electronics, fire risks and freezing temperatures. An event put together by the Prince of Wales will see tech giants including Google, Meta and Amazon publicly commit to end wildlife trafficking on their platforms. The forum in London is hosted by William through a Royal Foundation programme. Firms including TikTok, eBay and Vodafone will also look at using AI and financial tracking to disrupt the illegal wildlife trade. In local news, a 15-year-old boy, a girl were arrested on Saturday and a 14-year-old on Sunday on suspicion of murder after a 17-year-old was killed in a suspected stabbing in Battersea this weekend. Officers were called to Glycana Road at 4:20 a.m. on Saturday and found Jamal Coombs seriously injured. Emergency services attended, but he sadly died at the scene. Detectives believe there was an argument beforehand and are appealing for information from anyone in the Lavender Hill area between 3 and 5 a.m. on Saturday. A four-day heatwave is starting in some parts of the UK, and an amber extreme heat alert is now in force, covering central, southern England and some of Wales. We could see highs of 38 degrees Celsius later this week. Meteorologist Alex Deakin warns freshwater swimming may not be the answer to keeping cool.
3: A lot of people see hot and sunny weather and go and, you know, jump in the sea or want to find something somewhere cool to cool off in. But water is often still very cold at this time of year. So seek advice about the RNLI water shock campaign.
1: Finally, in sport, Iran are on course to progress at the World Cup despite ongoing travel restrictions after holding 10-man Belgium to a goalless draw in Los Angeles. Mo Salah scored as Egypt came from behind to beat New Zealand 3-1 on their first ever win at the tournament. Spain thrashed Saudi Arabia 4-0, while Cape Verde and Uruguay drew 2-2. Lionel Messi could break the all-time scoring record later as holders Argentina face Austria and France look to continue their winning start against Iraq. That's Riverside Reports. I'm Ben Stevenson. More in half an hour.
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6: Good morning, I'm Ali Einstein, and a fine day with some hazy sunshine, but it is getting increasingly hot. Wildly warm and humid with light winds and highs of 30 degrees today. It becomes cloudier from the west as a band of heavy rain, perhaps thundery, with showers moves east during the evening, and it does dry with clearer spells during the later part of the night, and it's another difficult night of sleeping with temperatures unlikely to drop below 19 degrees. But whatever the weather, London's freshest fruit, veg and flowers are always in season at New Covent Garden Market, serving the capital 6 days a week from Nine Elms.
7: Hi, I'm Damien. 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

0: Well, good morning. It's Monday, the 22nd of June, 2026, and it's Ian Barclay.
1: And Ali Ironson.
0: And Uber Boat by Thames Clippers, because London is better by boat. Ali is back.
1: I'm back.
0: You've been to the Big Apple, haven't
1: you?
0: I have.
1: It was hot there as well.
0: How long were you there for?
1: A week.
0: Oh.
1: Yes.
0: You did some carousing, didn't you? Carousing.
1: Carousing. Carousing?
0: Yes. 2 o'clock in the morning, phoning this very show.
1: Well, this very show phoned me at 2 o'clock in the morning.
0: Yeah.
1: We were there about midnight, obviously, and I went, we've got to stay another couple of hours so we can be on the radio. And Andrea and Ralph looked at me and go, you're joking. We're serious. Okay, so yeah, I was I did listen back just to check that I didn't sound too slurry, but I don't think I did.
0: I was going to say, on a scale of 0 to 10, how tipsy were you?
1: The thought of going live to London sobered me up quite a lot in the look for. Yeah, it did. I was quite tipsy. Yes, yeah. It was brilliant though. I cannot recommend Alan Cumming's bar more. It was just the best cabaret ever. It really was.
0: I was very impressed that they learnt or they performed at Marmalade with hardly any notice at all.
1: I know. Well, I think everyone who signs up for that particular karaoke is a Broadway star just having a day off.
0: Yeah.
1: Definitely. I mean, the guy that played the piano is the lead in Rent. So, you know, it's that level of performance.
0: Wow.
1: It's incredible. Yeah, it's incredible.
0: Yeah. Talking of days off, I haven't explained why I'm here.
1: You are here.
0: Jason is having one of those decompression holidays in Dorset.
1: Yes,
0: much
1: he
0: needed.
1: Yeah.
0: He works very hard, Jason, so he's having a couple of days off.
1: Yes.
0: And he's been on a steam train.
1: I know.
0: And
1: he's keeping us abreast on his social media. He's been to Corfe Castle.
0: He's been drinking fine real ale, believe it or not. I saw him supping on a Dorset knob. Don't look at me like that. It's a real beer. It's a real beer. He sent me a video.
1: Okay, I believe
0: you. And there was no innuendo involved in the video.
1: Well, if anybody knew what a real beer's name was, it would be Mr. Buckley. You are an expert at the real ale variety of beer.
0: And we got Ben here. How was your weekend, Ben?
2: Mine was great. I was trotting up a peak in Wales in the driving rain.
1: Oh, and it was raining. It was very warm here and rain.
2: But it only rained for the time it took me to be on the peak.
1: Oh, okay.
2: Obviously, it was blazing sunshine when I was done.
1: I think it rains in Wales every time I ever go.
2: Yeah.
0: Did you do it just for the crack? Or?
2: Yeah, just for the lols, really.
0: Yeah.
2: But yeah, a yearly little hiking trip with some friends. Yeah. Just to get out of the city, you know?
1: Do you like hiking? Is that
2: I love hiking.
1: Do
2: you?
1: Oh, I see. It's...
2: Our last one was the lakes. We did 11 and a half hours. We did 6 Wainwright peaks. It was fantastic.
0: I'm going to the Lake District next week.
2: Love the Lake District. Where are you going?
0: I don't know. Oh. I'm being picked up at the station at Chesterfield and driven off somewhere.
1: Oh
2: fantastic.
0: Well, my niece is over from Australia.
1: Oh, okay.
0: And she loves to walk, but she does like heights, and I can't stand heights.
1: Oh.
0: So I hope there's nothing too precipitous in the Lake District.
1: I mean, it's stunning.
0: Yeah.
1: I like looking at it. I just don't want to climb all the way up to the top of it.
0: In those heels.
1: It's just,
0: yeah.
1: It's just,
0: I know.
1: Yeah, it's just, you know.
2: What if there was a cabaret bar at the top?
1: I think I'd need a helicopter, or, you know, mountains in the snow resorts have lifts that take you to the top. That's what you need.
2: No, that would attract too many visitors. I don't want that. It's like Piccadilly Circus, some of those peaks.
1: Or a little train that would take you to the top. That would be good.
0: Ruined.
2: Ruined.
0: You would ruin the Lake District. You would, wouldn't you? Anyway, it's going to be hot this week. There's an understatement for you.
1: Yes.
0: They reckon that the 50-year-old temperature record for June will be broken tomorrow. It was set in 1976. So I would like, please, your memories of 1976 and that steaming summer. And if you were too young, like our Ben here,
1: yes,
0: then what have you been told about 1976? Because you will have been told, because everyone goes, well, it's hot, but it's not, it's not as hot as 1976. Back then, frying egg on a pavement.
1: And we had always frying eggs on pavement.
0: Standpipes in the street. You don't know you're born.
1: I do remember the standpipes in the street. I do remember that.
0: Anyway, get in touch with your recollections of 1976, please, on our usual 07871 670493,
1: or you can email us breakfast@riversideradio.com or on our socials @ThisIsRiverside.
0: And we look forward to hearing from you. 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
2: At 7.15, it's time for our first look of the day. And how is that look?
3: That looks not great if you're coming up the A3 at Kingston Vale northbound. We've got one lane blocked and queuing traffic for a mile due to a police incident on the A3 northbound at Kingston Vale. That's Robin Hood Junction. The police are in lane one of two, and that is just after the junction. That is going to cause a huge amount of tailbacks this morning. We've also got slow traffic on Wandsworth Bridge as you head up north towards the New Kings Road. And it is also very congested on the A3 west till northbound already. That's between Tibbetts Corner and the Upper Richmond Road. And the traffic is pretty stationary on Battersea Bridge Road northbound as well, from the Prince of Wales Drive to Cheyne Walk. That's Chelsea Embankment. Over on the rails, though, no service on Victoria Line between Brixton and Victoria. That and severe delays on the rest of the line. That's due to overrunning engineering works. And the underground station is closed and trains aren't stopping at Lancaster Gate on the Central Line. That's due to staff shortages. But if you're held up anyway, then you can let us know on the WhatsApp 07871 670 493, and that's the latest on our River, Roads and Rails. There's more in half an hour.
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0: 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It's Riverside Breakfast with Ian Barclay.
1: And Ali Einson.
0: And Uber Boat by Thames Clippers. We have a special guest soon. What are we talking to about?
1: We're going to be talking to a gentleman who is head of some American schools, and they've done a survey of over 2,000 parents and kids and everything else about what makes them anxious socially. One of the big things that came out of the survey is that kids don't like to shake hands anymore. Well, if they ever did in the first place.
2: Really?
1: No. It's not. They prefer to talk to each other over text, use emojis rather than face-to-face, and they certainly don't like to shake hands.
0: I think that's awful.
1: I know.
0: That's really, really sad.
1: I know. But, you know, because there's all the whole thing about, have you got a firm handshake or a limp handshake? And you were judged on your handshake back in the day, weren't you?
2: Yeah.
1: So, yeah, that's apparently quite socially anxious for our kids.
0: I love shaking hands. I love shaking hands and hugging. That's why the pandemic was so difficult for me.
1: Yeah.
3: I think that people have that holdover from the pandemic, right? Yeah. Where they don't want to be too close to you. They might not want to shake your hand.
0: I know.
3: One of my friend's parents, who's, I think they're French, they're like, doesn't do the, like, the little cheek kiss anymore.
1: Mm. Oh, that's
0: like
1: that. A shame.
3: Yeah.
1: Can they do an air kiss?
0: Oh, no. Yeah. I'm sorry. That is the pits.
3: You've got to make the sound as well. Mwah.
0: Is mwah. The absolute pits. Okay. It really is. It's just like...
1: Oh. It's hygienic. Well, I'd rather do that than just give it up altogether. Don't you think? No? Okay.
0: It's done by insincere people. Hello, darling. How fabulous to see you. Mwah. Mwah. It's like, I'm not going to touch or come near you, but I'm really pleased to see you.
1: Yes. Yes. So, yes, Dr. Robert Harrison is going to come and talk to us after the news.
0: Should be fascinating. We also want to hear about your memories of 1976. Why 1976?
1: What, you're asking me?
0: I was asking the listener, but you're allowed to chip in here.
1: Oh, can I? Yeah. Okay. Yes, because it was very hot. It was very hot.
0: Slight understatement.
1: Very, very hot.
3: It was too hot, some would say.
1: It was too hot. I think it was just so hot, and we hadn't had a summer quite that warm for a long time.
0: There was also an infestation of ladybirds.
1: Oh.
0: Loads of them. Yeah, okay. People. There were pictures online of people covered in ladybirds.
3: Because of the heat?
0: They all came in and infested everything. And there are pictures of window frames covered in ladybirds.
3: Oh,
0: cute. I don't think it was cute. I think it was actually rather.
1: Do you not like ladybirds?
0: No, I like ladybirds. I'm just. Oh, why do I even bother?
1: Because haven't there been some rogue ladybirds recently?
0: That
1: aren't good. Bad.
0: I think there are
1: ladybirds.
0: Some that bite.
1: Yeah, there's bad ladybirds have infested the UK, and our native ladybirds. And there's a difference with their spots, isn't there?
0: Yeah, they're not that lovely red with black spots.
1: No, we don't like those ladybirds. We like our native ladybirds.
0: Absolutely.
1: Yes.
0: Anyway, 07871 670 493. If you have any views on ladybirds. Or 1976,
1: yes.
0: Or what have you been told about 1976? If you're too young. Remember.
1: Ben did just ask me what a standpipe was.
0: Yeah, you see.
1: Yeah.
3: Don't know, I'm born.
0: They're so innocent.
1: And then I worked out it's probably the 1976 equivalent of like a pallet of bottled water. Because we never had bottled water in 1976.
0: We didn't. We didn't have bottles. No plastic.
3: We had a drink from the sea.
1: We had nothing.
0: We had milkmen who used to collect the bottles and take the empties and take them away.
1: I still have a milkman that does that.
0: It was very green back then.
1: Yes.
0: Very green.
1: I've always had a milkman.
0: Anyway, 07871 670 493
1: or email breakfast@riversideradio.com or on our socials at This Is Riverside.
0: We'll have an update on the news with Ben Stevenson right after Mike and the Mechanics.
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0: It's 7.30. Let's have an update with Ben Stevens.
1: Good morning. We're expected to hear the Prime Minister's decision on whether or not to resign today. Four cabinet ministers have told Sir Keir Starmer to go as the man reportedly eyeing up the job, Andy Burnham, arrives in Westminster as a newly elected MP. Forecasters think June's temperature record could be broken this week, with highs of up to 38 degrees Celsius predicted. Amber extreme weather warnings are in effect until Thursday. And train passengers in and around Bedford are asked to only travel if it's absolutely necessary. Recovery work is underway after a crash on Friday, which killed driver Sean Burton. In sport, Mo Salah has helped Egypt's first ever World Cup win, beating New Zealand 3-1. Among other games, Cape Verde caused another shock by drawing 2-2 with Uruguay. And finally, Woucher has apologised, saying it has no excuse for appearing to use a crocodile attack in Cambridgeshire for marketing purposes. A promo email makes references to it while using the wording, snapping up these deals. Those are the headlines. We'll get more for you in half an hour.
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4: Good morning, I'm Ali Ironson, and today will be fine with some hazy sunshine, but it is getting increasingly hot. Wildly warm and humid with light winds and highs of 30 degrees today. It becomes cloudier from the west as a band of heavy, perhaps thundery showers move east during the evening, and drier with clearer spells during the later part of the night. And it's another difficult night of sleeping with temperatures unlikely to drop below 19 degrees. But whatever the weather, London's freshest fruit, veg and flowers are always in season at Newcastle Covent Garden Market, serving the capital 6 days a week from Nine Elms.
5: 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And to get accepted into this community and be part of that has been, you know, an honour.
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0: That's Lily Allen and Smile at 24 minutes to 8. Now then, a firm handshake could soon be a thing of the past, as a quarter of youngsters are too nervous. The firm handshake, once a marker of character and courtesy, is in danger of extinction amongst British teenagers, as 75% of youngsters admit they struggle with social anxiety. Here to tell us more about the survey is Dr. Robert Harrison, CEO of ACS International Schools. Good morning to you, Robert.
1: Good morning, Ian.
0: So why was this survey done in the first place?
1: Well, we were looking at what parents are reporting, that more than 9 in 10 parents have said they've seen their teens exhibiting signs of social anxiety, doing things like going quiet when they interact with new people, or fidgeting or stumbling over their words, or staring at the floor when they come into interaction with human beings. And we asked ourselves, why was this? Has something changed? What's happening with the world that this is true?
0: This is quite alarming. Have you found out why it's happening?
1: Well, there are a couple of theories. I think probably in the digital first age, young people are more used to working with each other and talking and interacting online or on their devices. We found that handshakes are really just the leading edge of the problem, though. More than 40% report that teenagers say they don't really have good eye contact. Parents have noticed that they're really bad at small talk. They've said that young people avoid social circumstances and situations that they need to be successful, both in their own human interactions and in life later on.
2: Robert, do you think it's something to do with lockdown and the children being in lockdown? Because I know that my children found that incredibly isolating, and they lost certain skills, these skills to be able to interact with people outside of their bubble.
1: I think that's probably accelerated some of the things that are true. My own children are a little bit older, but I find that even in terms of Father's Day interactions, that I received texts from more children than I got phone calls this year.
2: Kids don't pick up the phone anymore, do they? They don't like to make a phone call. They'd rather do an email or a text or a message, wouldn't they?
1: Yeah, it has interesting social implications. I've read a study recently that people now will text when they're outside the door before they ring the doorbell, because they don't want people to be unexpected. And it can even have social implications. An interesting study in the Financial Times a couple of weeks ago was showing that even international birth rates have been affected. And the one thing that's in common with dropping birth rates was the introduction of 5G service. So this has really important implications, not just for what happens in teenagers and interactions with adults, but for all of society.
2: And obviously, we've just brought in a ban for social media for under 16s. Do you think that might help with their anxiety, their social anxiety, because they're going to have to go out and talk to people?
1: I think there needs to be a balance. Technology brings lots of good things with it, and we've been trying to make sure that we don't throw out the baby with the bathwater. But certainly it's important to preserve some spaces where humans can interact together. And schools can do quite a lot to help, I think. Any time that there are opportunities to practice speaking orally, to put kids in situations where they might be a bit uncomfortable, where it's safe to practice, the kinds of extracurricular activities that good schools make possible, learning specifically how to gain confidence and to work in social emotional ways, and really engaging with the real world, putting yourself out there in the community where you have to know people and say hello and shake their hands and have unfamiliar situations where you need to be successful.
0: So you mentioned handshakes and answering the doorbell. What other things surprised you? What other dis-

0: discoveries?
1: I think that answering the phone is another one. Asking for help on a shop is another idea, or even just making small talk. Kids are oftentimes very good at debating online, but in the classroom, they have sometimes hesitancy at raising their hand and engaging with other people. So it's across the board, not just in informal social situations, but even in classroom behaviors, we see students who need to increase their confidence and have more opportunities to practice things like structured debates or informal conversation in the classroom, making sure that they're prepared to speak not only online, but in real life.
2: I mean, teenagers are notoriously monosyllabic anyway. How would you maybe encourage them if you're a parent and you're thinking, my kid's not really interacting? Is there something that, some tricks and tips that parents could maybe engage with?
1: There are some really good ideas that parents can use, both at school and in their own interactions with kids. Being exposed to different viewpoints is always important. It gives you something to talk about and to see how other people are different than what you say and think. Practicing in a supportive environment. This is now going back 100 years ago when I was a child, but we actually introduced, when I was in third grade, I remember, telephones, and you practiced answering the phone. So what do you say, and how do you react if somebody throws you a curveball?
2: Oh, that's practice a good idea. That's a brilliant exactly. idea. Yeah.
1: Practicing active listening skills. Public speaking is really important. Oracy is an important skill. Finding some safe spaces for failure. So low stakes opportunities, even things like old fashioned things like school dances, where you need to have a chance to interact with people in unstructured ways. Being exposed to different countries and other languages. Structured debate, improvisational speaking, speech and language activities in school. All of those actions are things that parents can take and that schools can help with as students go into life.
3: It's a fascinating study, Robert. I love the title of the report, Generation Tongue-Tied. Can anyone get hold of this report?
1: You can do. It's available on ACS's website. We're happy to share the research, which was conducted with the Global Prospectus, about 2,000 UK parents and more than 1,000 UK teenagers. And you can learn there what they said, what their perceptions are, and also some ideas about how they can, how you could better. Also, some really good questions to ask for your kids' schools when you're considering where they should go.
3: Thank you very much. That was Dr. Robert Harrison, CEO of ACS International Schools.

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3: Okay, I'm gonna take you to the A3. All the way up the A3. We've got one lane blocked and queuing traffic for 1 mile due to a police incident on the A3 northbound. That's at Kingston Vale, that's the Robin Hood Junction. Police are in lane one of the two lanes and it's just after the junction. We've got congestion to the traffic on the A3 West Hill northbound between Tibbetts Corner and the Upper Richmond Road. And it's queuing on the A3 southbound at Kingston Road, that's the Tolworth Junction. The congestion is to the Malden Underpass in the roadworks area. It's down to two lanes through the Tolworth Underpass and that is there till the end of July. We've also got queuing traffic on the London Road in both directions at Norbury Station in the roadwork area, mainly northbound towards Streatham. And it's stop-start traffic on Battersea Bridge Road northbound from the Prince of Wales Drive there to Cheyne Walk, that's Chelsea Embankment. Over on public transport, no service on the Victoria line between Brixton and Victoria, and severe delays on the rest of the line due to overrunning engineering works even. Underground station is closed and trains aren't stopping on the Central line at Lancaster Gate, that's due to staff shortages. Minor delays on the Bakerloo line between Harrow and Wilston and Queen's Park due to problems with the signals at Kensal Rise, and delays of up to 15 minutes on South Western Railways between Feltham and Twickenham, that's due to a faulty train. However, if you are held up anyway, you can let us know on the WhatsApp 07871 670493. That's the latest on our River, Roads and Rails. There's more in half an hour.
2: With it being a Monday, we have the first play of our brand new track of the week. That's coming up very, very soon. But next, it's the brand new one from Olivia Rodrigo.
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2: somebody,
3: yes,
2: who wants to be as successful as Olivia Rodrigo. And who have we got this week?
3: We have Darcy. Now, Darcy is a friend of the show. She's been in before. She's an award-winning Bulgarian singer-songwriter, recording artist and musical theatre triple threat. Her new track, Delulu, is a high-energy pop dance track blending commercial pop, Balkan rhythms and a playful self-irony into the anthem about believing in yourself before the world does. You can listen to everything to do with Darcy and Delulu on her socials at @DarinaMarkova_. Should we have a listen?
2: Should we give it a spin, as disc jockeys used to say?
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0: It's called a Delulu. It's from Darcy, and it's our track of the week this week on Riverside Radio. You'll be hearing it in every show between now and the end of the week. 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And guess what? 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Please include the track that you would like to feature. Tell us a little bit about yourself and give us your handles for your social media, because we don't just have anyone. We want the beautiful people.
1: They have to be beautiful.
0: They have to. No, we're joking.
1: No, we're joking. Well, it helps.
0: And also,
1: beautiful voice.
0: What?
1: They have to have a beautiful voice.
0: Beautiful voice.
1: Yes.
0: And what, he says. What?
1: What? What? And what, you're talking to me and everything.
0: What else should they have, Ali? What connection should they have?
1: Oh, I thought some talent might help.
0: No.
1: They need talent, they need beauty, they need a good song, and they need to come from Southwest London or have some connection to Southwest London.
0: Absolutely. So get that email done, get it writ. We are heading towards the news at the top of the hour with one of Jason Rossum's favourite singers. It's his favourite Spice Girl. It's Emma Bunton. Here she is with Tintin Out and What I Am.

0: It's Riverside Breakfast with Ian Barclay and Uber Boat by Thames Clippers on DAB, online and on your smart speaker. 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And now, Riverside Reports with Ben Stevenson.
1: Good morning. Keir Starmer could be on the brink of resigning as Andy Burnham gets sworn in as an MP. Donald Trump is claiming without proof the Prime Minister will quit and criticised his immigration and energy policies. Keir spent the weekend considering his political future. Allies of the former Greater Manchester mayor claim he hopes to be in Downing Street by September. Labour MP Luke Charters wants a smooth transition.
2: We're facing reform now. They're our main opposition. I call for the Prime Minister to reflect on that. He should take a step back, calmly, in a dignified manner, so that all of us as a party and then the country with us can take a step forward.
1: A day before the 10th anniversary of the Brexit vote, Labour says it wants closer ties with the EU without reopening old arguments. Paymaster General Nick Thomas-Symonds says the reset will help cut costs, protect the economy and give younger people more chances to work, travel and study in Europe. In an apparent reference to calls to rejoin the bloc, he also said we must reject comforting answers that might sound good but are unrealistic. Union Aslef has paid tribute to the train driver killed in Friday's crash, describing Sean Burton as dedicated, devoted and enormously popular. The 60-year-old died when two East Midlands railway services collided near Bedford, saw 100 people injured and at least 9 critically. The driver of the first train had stopped to report a fault when the second train collided. It's thought the warning and protection systems that would have automatically applied the brakes when the train passes a red or yellow signal may have malfunctioned, causing the crash. It's understood the investigation into what happened will take several months. 120,000 officers in England and Wales have now received training to help investigate non-contact sexual offences. These include crimes such as voyeurism and intimate self-touching in public, which experts believe could be a precursor to more serious offending. Detective Chief Superintendent Jamie Daniels is from the College of Policing.
3: Sometimes these offences aren't considered as serious as contact sexual offending. But what we have found through research and that has been driven through this training is that these offences can lead to further offending and that can sometimes be contact offending. And in their own right, the pattern and the severity is important.
1: Scotland's First Minister is planning to meet members of the Muslim community in Edinburgh today. It follows a series of attacks across the city on a Friday night in which 5 men were injured. John Swinney says there is no place for race-based or faith-based violence. A 36-year-old man has been charged. Finally, in sport, Serena Williams will make a return to singles tennis at Wimbledon after being handed the final wild card in the women's main draw. The 7-time champion was already due to be back at the All England Club for the first time in 4 years after accepting a doubles wild card with sister Venus. Britain's Dan Evans is among those in action as qualifying gets underway when he takes on Juan Carlos Prado Angelo this afternoon. That's Riverside Reports. I'm Ben Stevenson. More in half an hour.
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4: The UK's largest fruit, veg and flower wholesale market.
5: Right here in Nine Elms.
6: Good morning, I'm Ali Einstein and we have a fine day today with some hazy sunshine, but it is getting increasingly hot. Widely warm and humid with light winds and highs of 30 degrees. Becomes cloudier from the west as a band of heavy, perhaps thundery showers move east during the evening. And it is drier with clearer spells during the later part of the night. Another difficult night of sleeping though, with temperatures unlikely to drop below 19 degrees. But whatever the weather, London's freshest fruit, veg and flowers are always in season at New Covent Garden Market, 7 the capital, 6 days a week from Nine Elms.
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3: Eight minutes past eight, Monday morning, the 22nd of June, 2026. It's Ian Barclay in for Jason Rosam with...
4: me, Ali Ironson.
3: And Uber Boat by Thames Clippers, because London is better by boat. You and t'other Ali were on Uber Boat at the weekend.
4: Well,
3: what was that all about then?
4: Well, because Ali's other half has taken himself off to Albania. Apparently it's a football tour, but they're going to be playing much football. Anyway, one of the lads that he plays football with's got a family in Albania, and they've gone to Albania. It's supposed to be very beautiful in Albania. Anyway, it's back Monday. But she was going, "What are you doing?" Because I'm not doing anything. And obviously my husband is watching every game in the World Cup. So,
3: of course.
4: I believe there was one again, Netherlands against Sweden. I don't know. Anyway, yeah, there were some Leeds players playing, so he was all very excited. Anyway, he went and watched that. Me and Ali thought, we need something to do. So it was such a lovely afternoon that I managed to get a table on the roof of Joya at Battersea Power Station.
3: Oh.
4: So the rooftop bar where the pool is. So we went up there for a couple of hours in the sunshine, and then we had a little potter around the power station, and then we got the Uber boat back to Putney.
3: Fancy. Because this is how the other half lives, yeah. Ben.
5: What a day in the city.
4: I know. We went
3: not
4: to
3: ladies who lunch, ladies who drink.
4: Yeah, we were drinking.
5: Ladies who liquid lunch.
4: They do frozen cocktails on the rooftop as well.
5: Of course they do.
4: Oh, God, they were very nice. And little plates, little Spanish tapas plates. Oh, it's lovely. Yeah, really lovely.
3: We were talking about hiking earlier on and Ali's love for it. and Philip's written in, "Ian, Ali, tell Ben to check out Steve Marsh, Scottish YouTube video traveller. His latest is a a 9-day hike on the West Highland Way, Glasgow to Fort William. Ooh. It is amazing, with lots of honesty box stops en route offering refreshments. Steve videos are a must watch."
4: I just have a feeling in the summer that might be a bit midgy for you.
5: Well, just wear a hat or something. Keep you out.
4: I think it's beyond that. And the midges are awful in Scotland.
3: They have a season? Isn't it September? Yeah. Or something?
4: Well, no, I think they're coming now. In fact, Tom was saying, because he was up in Scotland a few weeks ago, he said, I was asking the locals, when's the midges season? And they were going, looking at the weather, smelling the air, and they went, they'll be here next Sunday. And he was saying, that's very specific. And lo and behold, on that Sunday, the midges appeared.
3: Sorry, smelling the air.
4: Well, yes.
3: Do midges give us a certain
4: odour? No, you know how these country folk, they can tell.
5: They put it on for you, city lot.
4: Okay, fair enough then. Yeah, I'm very much not.
5: They're all laughing about it in the pub.
4: Yeah, I'm so not a country girl, but yes.
3: Here, Albert, get the seaweed out. There's a woman coming.
4: Yes. Are you the farmer? Yeah, all of that. Is there a Gales nearby? I come on holiday by mistake.
3: We are talking heat this morning because the heat is on this week in London. It's going to hit at least 35 tomorrow. And on Wednesday, they are talking about 38. 38.
4: I suspect that might bring some thunder.
3: I suspect it might bring some thunder as well.
4: Yes.
3: It's going to smash a record set in 1976, which everyone talks about. Everyone talks about 1976. Mm-hmm. I missed out on it. I was living abroad at the time, so
4: I was nine years old.
3: Yeah.
4: In fact, I was 8 years old. I was 8 years old.
3: And Ben wasn't even a twinkle.
4: No. I do remember.
5: It wasn't even an idea.
3: It wasn't even an idea.
4: However, my dad was a housemaster in a boarding school, so... we didn't have our water turned off because we were a school.
3: Yeah.
4: So they wouldn't turn the water off in a school. We were okay, but I remember the standpipes in the streets, people queuing up to get water because obviously you didn't have bottled water then. Because now, if there's something wrong with the water, so, if Thames Water have got a contamination situation and they want people to not use their water, they will hand you out bottled water. Well, obviously, that didn't happen in 1976. You didn't have that, so you had to go and get a bucket and fill it up.
3: Ben, people had to share baths.
4: They did?
5: Share a bath?
3: Yep.
4: Yes.
3: Things were that tough.
4: Oh. Yeah.
3: They had to share a bath then.
4: Yeah, and you weren't, you was advised not to flush the loo if it was just a number one.
3: There's a little rhyme to go with that, but we're not going to discuss it at breakfast. Please get in touch. 07871 670493 is the WhatsApp.
4: Or you can email like Philip, which is breakfast at riversideradio.com, or on our socials at This Is Riverside.
3: This next song I put on the playlist especially for you based on the title alone.
4: Oh, I wish this I did have one.
3: This is Ellie Goulding and Black Prada Dress.

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2: It's 17 minutes past 8 and here's a woman who's no stranger to the Prada label. It's Ali Einson.
3: Thank you. Right, we're going to start at Kingston Vale. One lane blocked and queuing traffic for at least a mile now due to the police incident on the A3 northbound at Kingston Vale. That's Robin Hood Junction. The police are in lane 1 of 2 after the junction. Usual slow traffic also on the A3 West Hill northbound between Tibbetts Corner and the Upper Richmond Road. And we've got queuing traffic on the A3 southbound at Kingston Road. That's the Tolworth Junction. Congestion is to the Malden Underpass in the roadworks area. It's down to 2 lanes of 3 through the Tolworth Underpass, and it's there until the end of July. We've also got queuing traffic on the A23 London Road in both directions at Norbury Station. That's in roadworks as well. It's mainly northbound towards Streatham that's causing the congestion at the moment. And we've also got stop-start traffic on Battersea Bridge northbound from Prince of Wales Drive to Cheyne Walk, which is Chelsea Embankment. Over on public transport, no service on the Victoria line between Brixton and Victoria, and severe delays on the rest of the line. That's due to overrunning engineering works. The delays have eased now on South Western Railways between Feltham and Twickenham. Lancaster Gate has reopened following that staff shortage. And the only other thing to report is there are minor delays on the Bakerloo line between Harrow and Wealdstone and Queen's Park. And that's due to the problems with the signals at Kensal Green. However, if you're held up anywhere, you can let us know on the WhatsApp 07871 670493. And that's the latest on our River, Roads and Rails. There's more in half an hour.
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0: Riverside Breakfast, scone 8:30. Let's have an update from Ben.
1: Good morning. We could hear today the Prime Minister's decision on whether or not to resign. While Andy Burnham is due to be sworn in as an MP later, allies of the Greater Manchester Mayor claim he hopes to be in Downing Street by September. An extreme heat warning is in force for much of England and Wales. Forecasters think June's temperature record could be broken as it hits highs of 38 degrees Celsius. Rail passengers in and around Bradford are asked to travel only if it's absolutely necessary following a train crash on Friday. An East Midlands railway driver died and 9 people among 100 injured and are in critical condition. In sport, Mo Salah has helped Egypt to a first ever World Cup win, beating New Zealand 3-1. Among other games, Cape Verde caused another shock by drawing 2-2 with Uruguay. And finally, Krispy Kreme has recalled a World Cup themed donut over an undeclared allergen. Certain batches may contain hazelnuts, but the chain insists the recall is a precaution. Those are the headlines. We'll get more for you in half an hour.
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4: Good morning, I'm Ali Ironson and we have a fine day with some hazy sunshine and it's getting increasingly hot. Widely warm and humid with light winds and highs of 30 degrees today. It becomes cloudier from the west as a band of heavy, perhaps thundery showers moves east during the evening, but it's drier with clearer spells during the later part of the night. And it is another difficult night of sleeping with temperatures unlikely to drop below 19 degrees. But whatever the weather, London's freshest fruit, veg and flowers are always in season at New Covent Garden Market, serving the capital 6 days a week from Nine Elms.
5: 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I'm working for Mr. French at New Covent Garden Flower Market. I've been here for the last 5 years. I've been knowing Mr. French, me as a customer. I was a gardener, I was trying to buy stuff. One day, he was alone, long queue. I said, do you need any help to clean up and stuff? And he said, don't worry, don't need to do it. Next week, same situation. So I said, I can do something. And now I'm working 5-6 days in a week. I really, really enjoy it, yeah. It's a lovely place, many great people.
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1: 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Love in Southwest London.
2: Good morning, it's Ian Barclay in for Jason Rosham just for today and tomorrow, and I'm joined by
3: Ali Einstein.
2: And we're here with Uber Boat by Thames Clippers. Now then, we're talking about a record being broken. It's a record that's been held for 50 years, and it's a temperature record, and it's due to be broken tomorrow or Wednesday, 1976, we're talking about. But there are other reasons why we're not going to beat 1976.
3: No.
2: Tell us why.
3: Okay. So, everybody always goes back to the summer of 1976 as this freak weather.
2: Yeah.
3: And every time it gets really, really hot, and obviously with climate change 50 years on, obviously we're getting hotter and hotter and hotter. But we are going to go, we'd have to go some to beat 1976. And the reason for that is, in 1976, somewhere in the UK exceeded 32 degrees for 15 consecutive days.
4: What?
3: So in 1976, between June 23rd and the 7th of July, 15 consecutive days where we hit 32 degrees. That record still stands, and I don't know whether we'd be able to beat that or not. Heathrow, at the time, recorded 16 consecutive days over 30 degrees, and from the 22nd of June to the 16th of July, somewhere in Britain was at least 25 degrees centigrade. That is going to be hard to beat. That is a proper long-term heat wave. But the impact of 1976 wasn't just the heat, it was because it was so dry.
2: Yeah.
3: And we'd already had a dry winter in 1975, so the groundwater was already low, the reservoirs were already low. We had no backup water, and some parts of southern England had no rain for 16 weeks. So that affected agriculture, it affected the groundwater, it affected everything. That's why they had to turn the water off, that's why there were standpipes. It compounded the problem, the heat compounded the problem with the dry winter and summer.
2: What wasn't an issue back in 1976 is that the earth is heating up and every summer is hotter than the one before.
3: Yep.
2: That is the really worrying thing.
3: Yeah.
2: The
3: drought was the main problem in 76. The heat, obviously. I mean, we had something once in a generation. We had a Minister for Drought appointed in 1976.
2: Oh.
3: That was Dennis Howell.
2: Oh, Dennis Howell.
3: Yes.
2: Okay.
3: Man of the eyebrows. Yeah. No, that's Dennis Healy.
2: Yes.
3: Dennis Howell.
2: Don't get your MPs mixed
3: Don't
2: up
3: Don't get your
2: now.
3: Dennis's mixed up
2: no.
3: from the 1970s. How terrible is that? That's very niche. Had a Minister of Drought. He was an emergency appointment.
2: So what do you remember of a 1976? What was Southwest London like in 1976? What can you remember? Or what have you been told? Maybe

0: older relative has bored you senseless by telling you you don't know you're born, by telling you how hot it was in 1976.
1: I think it just went on for so long.
0: Yeah.
1: And no rain as well. I mean, even today, there's rain in the forecast for later this evening.
0: Yeah.
1: So
0: people always talk about the snow in 1963.
1: Oh, my mum will go on about the winter of 47.
0: Oh.
1: Like, okay. Because I think it was just after the war, so it was pretty grim anyway, and then they had this terrible winter. Yes. She keeps banging on about that.
0: So what memories do you have? Let us know, please. 07871 670493.
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3: And not for the first time, I'm going to tell you that it's pretty hellish out there on the A3. We've got one lane blocked and queuing traffic for nearly 3 miles now due to a police incident on the A3 northbound. At Kingston Vale, that's the Robin Hood Junction. The police are in lane one of two after that junction. Got slow traffic on the A3 West Hill northbound between Tibbetts Corner and the Upper Richmond Road as well. It's queuing traffic on London Road in both directions at Norbury Station in the roadworks, mainly towards Streatham, so bear that one in mind. And we've got queuing traffic on the A3 southbound. That's at Kingston Road, that's the Tolworth Junction. Congestion is to the Malden Underpass. It's in the roadworks area. It's down to two lanes, and it's going to be there for the whole of this month and of July. We've also got stop charge traffic on Battersea Bridge northbound from the Prince of Wales Drive to Cheyne Walk, that's Chelsea Embankment. And slow traffic on the A3 West Hill around the one-way system this morning as well. The traffic is starting to build. Over on the public transport, we've got no service on Victoria Line between Brixton and Victoria, and severe delays on the rest of the line due to some overrunning engineering works. And we have minor delays on the Bakerloo Line between Harrow and Wilson and Queen's Park due to problems with the signals at Kensal Green. However, if you're held up anywhere, you can let us know on the WhatsApp 07871 670493. That's our latest on River, Roads and Rails. There's more in half an hour.
2: Guess what's happening in about half an hour?
3: Is it the quiz?
2: She said with unbridled enthusiasm. Yes, it's the Monday Grill.
3: Oh, it's the Breakfast Grill.
2: It's the Breakfast Grill Martin Adams.
3: Yeah. Yes, I have two new what do you call
2: accomplices, rivals,
3: opponents?
2: That's a good word.
3: That's the word, yeah. Opponents. Yeah. Yes.
4: Yeah. Not rivals, because you're going
3: to
4: win.
3: No, well, yeah. I might not, you see. I might not win.
2: Ben doesn't have to do much to improve on Tom.
3: No, I mean, I think all of the news wins of this year have been Ben. I'm pretty sure they are. Have you not won ever? I'm sure you've won some.
4: I think I might have won one, a friendly match.
3: Yeah, I think you have. You've won before, though, Ian.
2: I was going to say, I could say I'd be an improvement on Jason, but... I quite like working at this radio station.
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One from The Cause covering Fleetwood Mac and Dreams. We are heading towards the news at the top of the hour with Ben Stevenson. And to take us there from The Cause, we go to Take That. Has this programme been put together by Jason Rossum himself?

0: It's Riverside Breakfast with Ian Barclay and Uber Boat by Thames Clippers on DAB, online and on your smart speaker. 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And now, Riverside Reports with Ben Stevenson.
1: Good morning. Keir Starmer is weighing up his political options as newly elected MP Andy Burnham gets sworn in later today. Allies of the former Greater Manchester Mayor says he hopes to be in Downing Street by September. And a government minister insists she expects the Prime Minister to make the right decision for the country, but adds he's not in fighting mode. Four cabinet members want him to resign, and Sky's political editor Beth Rigby is in Downing Street.
2: What happened then over the weekend was Keir Starmer disappeared. He went to Chequers with his wife Victoria and his kids. It was Father's Day. And then the rumour mill went into overdrive with no one really knowing what he was going to do.
1: More than 9 in 10 midwives say unsafe staffing levels are affecting care for women and babies. The Royal College of Midwives says more than 3/4 have considered leaving the profession in the past year. The biggest ever maternity review by the NHS is coming up, which will look into failings linked to baby deaths and avoidable harm. Rail passengers in and around Bedford are asked to travel only if it's absolutely necessary after a crash on Friday. 60-year-old Sean Burton died when East Midlands Railway train he was driving crashed into the back of another on the same line. 100 people were injured, at least 9 critically. Sky's Barmady Papadopoulos said yesterday the line will be closed for some time.
3: An investigation is underway to work out exactly what happened, but it's going to take quite a bit of time. We understand a couple of months until we get the full details of that. And at the same time, there's an effort to move the train carriages off the railway, because at the moment the railway between Bedford and Luton is closed, and it will be at least for the rest of this week.
1: Woucher has apologised for a promotional email that appeared to mock a crocodile attack at a zoo in Cambridgeshire. A 3-year-old boy is in critical condition in hospital. The website, offering deals on experiences and products, says the wording was unacceptable, adding the email should never have been written and was never approved. An extra 3,000 unannounced Ofsted visits to England's nurseries are due to take place each year. The number is a tripling of inspections on the 12 months to April 2025. The Department of Education says it hopes the change will ensure safety risks are spotted earlier. And in local news, a 15-year-old boy and girl were arrested on Saturday and a 14-year-old boy on Sunday on suspicion of murder after a 17-year-old was killed in a suspected stabbing in Battersea. Officers were called to Glykenna Road at 4:20 a.m. on Saturday and found Jamal Coombs seriously injured. Emergency services attended, but he sadly died at the scene. Detectives believe there was an argument beforehand and are appealing for information from anyone in the Lavender Hill area between 3 and 5 a.m. At the World Cup, Liverpool legend Mo Salah scored as Egypt came from behind to beat New Zealand 3-1 for the first ever win at the tournament. He says the whole nation will be celebrating.
4: It's a great feeling for all of us. It's a great achievement. I said before, we just do our best in the tournament to make the people happy in Egypt, and I think they are right now, they are happy. And what happened today is a history for us as Egyptians.
1: With Iran holding Belgium to a goalless draw, Egypt are top of Group G with one game to play. In Group H, Spain thrashed Saudi Arabia 4-0, while Cape Verde caused another shock by drawing 2-2 with Uruguay. That's the headlines. I'm Ben Stevenson. More in half an hour.
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7: Good morning, I'm Ali Einstein, and we have a fine day with some hazy sunshine, but it is getting increasingly hot. Widely warm and humid with light winds and highs of 30 degrees. Becomes cloudier from the west as a band of heavy, perhaps thundery showers move east during the evening, and it's drier with clearer spells during the later part of the night. And it's another difficult night for sleeping, with temperatures unlikely to drop below 19 degrees. But whatever the weather, London's freshest fruit, veg and flowers are always in season at New Covent Garden Market, serving the capital 6 days a week from Nine Elms.
8: Hello, I'm Will.
9: I am 22,
8: from Bruce White's in New Covent Garden Market. I come up here a lot as a kid with my dad, and I loved it ever since I was young. It's a different atmosphere. It's like one big family. You have laugh and joke, but at the same time, you get the job done. You know what I mean? It's just a great place to work. We get to see the behind the scenes of all the restaurants, the hotels, the airlines, cruise ship. I can tell you one about one cordyceps. They're grown in a very weird way. They get into little insects and stuff like that. They grow out of the body, so it's a fungus growing out of the body, which is very good for you. Gives you a lot of energy. Got a lot of health benefits to it as well, so yeah, it's nice, very interesting.

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3: Hello, it's Ian Barclay.
4: I never know.
3: It's Ian Barclay in for Jason Rosen for this Monday morning. It's the 22nd of June, 2026. And I have with me...
4: Ali Ironson.
3: And we're here with Uber Boat by Thames Clippers. Now, yes. Ali is wearing a splendid new T-shirt.
4: I am.
3: Bearing the legend Cat's Delicatessen.
4: I know.
3: Established in 1888.
4: And on the back...
3: Yes.
5: Send a salami to your boy in the army.
4: Yep. That's what they used to do. Send it to the... Yeah, they used to feed the troops. And all of that is one of the most...
3: Sounds rude to me.
4: I know.
5: That's just the watershed.
4: Yes, because people will see it on the video. So Cat's Delicatessen is the famous delicatessen.
3: It is.
4: From
3: when Harry met Sally.
4: Yep. It's the famous scene where the lady goes, I'll be having what you're having.
3: Yeah.
4: Yes. And I realised that, and I was sitting there. Ralph was ordering it at the desk, and I was thinking, where's the table? Because it says the sign of the table where she sits is there. It's hanging above you. And I'm looking around. I can see all the different signs, and we happen to be sitting at the actual table.
3: And the lady was somebody's real mother, wasn't it?
4: I think so, yes.
3: Yeah, I think it was the director's real mother delivered that
4: line. Yes, yes.
3: It was perfect comedy timing.
4: Yes, but our hotel was very close because we stayed, for the second half of the week, we stayed down on the Lower East Side, and we were opposite Cat's Delicatessen.
3: So did you have a salt beef sandwich?
4: Ralph had a Philly steak sandwich.
3: Oh, Philly steak, right.
4: And I had a grilled cheese.
3: Grilled cheese.
4: And obviously, they have lots of merch, and you know how much I love merch. So I have a T-shirt from Cat's Delicatessen. Yeah. Yes,
3: you've been to New York, haven't you, Ben?
5: I've been twice, yeah, but not for a long time. I did my 21st birthday in New York.
3: Oh, right.
5: Mm. I tried to get a beer, and
4: it's quite tricky.
5: It was 10 p.m.
4: Yeah.
5: And I was like, I'll have a beer. And she's like, I'm sorry, sir, you're underage. And I was thinking, 20 years old, thank you very much.
4: Oh, yeah. No,
5: I'd just like
4: 21.
5: A cheap lager, please.
4: Yeah. No. We went to the oldest pub in New York City. That was fabulous as well. I'd done all the normal things.
3: You say pub.
4: It was actually a
3: say pub.
4: It was a pub. There was an Irishman behind it, and he was very amenable to my friend and I. And
3: I think there's a story here.
5: Yeah,
3: I think there's
4: Fouts's
3: a story here.
4: Tavern, it was called. He liked the view. He told me and Andrea when we said, "I'm sorry, we're going to leave." He goes, "Oh, I was enjoying the view."
5: Did you?
4: Charmer. He was a charmer, wasn't he? Yeah. Where else did I go? I went to the Little Island. I don't know if anyone knows about the Little Island.
3: No.
4: But it was built by a billionaire. It was just a vanity project. It looks like something out of Teletubby Land, but it's beautiful. And it gives you a view across where the East River comes into the Hudson. And you can see Lady Liberty just in the distance from it. It's beautiful. It looks like Teletubby Land.
5: Is it a real island?
4: Yeah, a little island. You cross over a bridge, and I'll show you the pictures. It's like really cute, really cute. Lots of really cool things to do.
3: I must go back one day. Do you know the last time I went to New York?
4: Go on then.
3: 1985.
4: Wow.
3: 1985, when New York was not a safe place to walk around.
4: Oh, okay.
3: I remember going to Broadway and expecting bright lights, and it was terrifying.
4: It was really frightening. Broadway, obviously Hamilton is currently on Broadway as well as here at the West End. And we were walking down the street where the stage entrance is for the theatre, and I actually saw Jonathan Groff.
3: Did you? So who?
4: The one who plays the king, Jonathan Groff.
3: Yes.
4: Him.
3: Yeah,
4: you know,
3: I know you mean.
4: Big,
3: yeah,
4: major,
3: yeah, yeah,
4: famous
3: yeah.
4: musical theatre
3: yeah.
4: star. Because I didn't realise he was in the production, actually, in New York. But he must be, because he was walking into that theatre. Mm. Everyone was very excited. Yeah.
3: Yeah, I bet a lot of famous people walk around New York, actually, because a bit like London.
4: Well, yeah.
3: Yeah. It's amazing who pops up on the tube.
4: Yeah.
3: You know, really famous people.
4: Yes,
3: they just say,
4: true.
3: I mean, they might have a baseball cap on or something, they can go freely around London.
4: Well, yes. Well, yeah, they're just humans like everyone else.
3: Are they?
4: Yes, they are. They absolutely are.
3: My word. Live and learn on this programme.
4: Indeed.
3: We will be grilling with Martin Adams. It's our Monday quiz. And we'll find out what the rankings are, although I think we can probably guess who's in the lead.
5: No check necessary.
3: But first, we have the travel news. And to take us there, here's Alex Warren.

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2: Okay, how's it looking, Ali?
3: It's still looking very congested on the A3. We have one lane blocked and queuing traffic for a mile now due to the police incident on the A3 northbound at Kingston Vale. That's Robin Hood Junction. Police are in one lane of two just after that junction. We've got stop-start traffic as well on the Chertsey Road eastbound from Hampton Road West, that's the apex corner, to St Margaret's Road roundabout, which is Twickenham Bridge. Queuing traffic on the A23 London Road in both directions at Norbury Station, that's in the roadworks area as well. It's mainly towards northbound, towards Streatham, that you're going to get stuck there. We've got queuing traffic on the A3 southbound at Kingston Road, that's the Tolworth Junction. Congestion is to the Malden Underpass in the roadwork area. It's down to two lanes of three, and it goes through the Tolworth Underpass, and it's there until the end of July. We've also got stop-start traffic on Battersea Bridge northbound from Prince of Wales Drive to Cheyne Walk. That's Chelsea Embankment. Over on the rails, not much to report. Still no service on the Victoria line between Brixton and Victoria, and severe delays on the rest of the line. That's due to signalling problems at Brixton. And we've got minor delays on the Bakerloo line between Harrow and Wilston and Queen's Park due to problems with the signals at Kensal Green. However, if you're held up anywhere, then you can let us know on the WhatsApp 07871 670493. That's the latest on our river, roads and rails. There's more in half an hour.
2: Thank you, Ali.
3: My pleasure. Anytime.
2: Sorry, I was just going to say Martin Adams is not answering his phone, but he's just answered it. 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
3: Okay. 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
5: Love in Southwest London. Riverside.
2: Well, that piece of music means only one thing. Yes, it's time for the Monday Grill. And here is the Grillmeister himself, Mr. Martin Adams. Morning, Martin.
6: A grill master. That sounds like something you buy from...
2: I said Grillmeister. Grillmeister.
6: Okay. you're talking about stainless people. You know who I spotted in Battersea the other day?
2: Go on, tell us.
6: The one and only Jason Rosen.
2: No.
7: Oh. Wow.
2: No.
7: Did you get his autograph?
6: He's a lot shorter in real life.
8: Excellent. Are you all right then, anyway? All well?
6: I am very well, yeah. I had a quite heavy weekend. It was Claire's birthday, so we had a garden party.
8: Oh.
6: And still recovering.
8: Oh, where was my invite?
6: Yeah, well, you know, I only got an invite because I live here.
8: Oh, well, happy birthday, Claire.
2: Garden party, eh? How the other half lives.
8: How the other half lives.
2: Martin, for
6: only
2: people...
6: because I'm not allowed in the house.
2: For people tuning in for the very first time, what's the grill all about?
6: Well, I'm glad you asked in five simple, fairly simple questions, unless you're Jason Rosen, it's slightly more complicated, but and it's basically a pub quiz. And the fifth question is worth 2 points because it's a Southwest London themed question. So you get an extra bonus point if you get that right. If we have a draw, we have a tiebreak at the end.
8: Marvellous.
2: Jason... Hello. Jason plays the theme music after every question. I can't be bothered. We are ready. Pens poised. Get into it. Question number one.
6: Well, just to give you a brief rundown of scores.
2: Oh, yes. Tell us.
6: Ali on 9 points.
2: Yes.
6: So Ali on 9 wins. Yes. News team on 2 wins. And Jason is on 5 wins.
2: Okay, I'm going to make that six.
6: So he is catching to Annie.
3: Oh, fighting talk for Mr. Barkley
2: gonna
3: over there.
2: Going to make it six for Jason
3: fighting
2: today.
3: Fighting talk.
6: Yeah.
2: Yeah.
3: So should we do the music? Are you ready, Ben? We're going to do the music.
2: Very good. Excellent. Superb. Better than the actual real thing.
6: Yes, I'll call the emergency services immediately. Okay, question number one. This is a nice, easy one to coax you in to the grill. How many it is, it really is, how many centimetres are there in a metre?
2: How many
6: centimetres?
2: Centimetres in a metre.
3: Okay.
6: How many centimetres in a metre?
3: Do you think Jason would be counting on his fingers now?
6: I think he'd be screaming. What? I only use inches.
3: I think he might know that one. I'm pretty sure he'd know that
2: one. Hang on, my pen's not working.
3: Oh, no. Oh, no. Stand by. Do you want my pen?
2: No, it's all right. I'll have a third in my bag.
3: Oh, okay. All right, then. You do that. Okay, right. Are we ready for number two?
2: Yeah.
3: Then the music.
6: Right, question number two.
2: Very silly, you two.
6: What do the French call the English Channel? They don't call it the English Channel. They call it something else. What do they call it?
2: Oh. Something in French, I'm guessing.
6: Yes. Exactly.
3: Have you just driven under it? Is that why you've got that question? Have you just been to France? You haven't been to France, have you?
6: No, I've not been to France.
3: Okay. Because it's what's on the signs all the way through.
2: Is it?
3: As you drive in. Yeah. I was just wondering if that's made him think of that question.
6: Oh, no.
3: Yeah. All right, then. Oh, right. Question number three.
6: Yeah.
3: Are we ready? Okay.
6: Question.
7: I don't know that one.
3: Oh, you don't know that one?
7: No.
3: Are we going to do question three? Do you want the music?
6: Yes, please.
2: I've got them well trained, haven't I?
6: I don't know about that, but question three. What is the name of the cowboy in Toy Story? Apparently, it's their last film. Although they said that last time as well, didn't they?
3: Have you seen how much it's made?
7: Yeah.
3: Oh my gosh! It's like broken every box office record in the first.
6: Really?
3: Yeah.
6: Gosh.
3: It's like 312 million.
7: 121 million pounds on its opening weekend.
3: Yeah, some crazy like that.
2: You know the guy who does Buzz Lightyear. What's he called? Somebody.
3: Tim Allen.
2: Tim Allen.
3: Yeah.
2: Tim. he went in to do his first day of voicing it.
3: Mm.
2: And then the director said, your voice has changed, it's deeper. And he said, I'm older.
3: I know. He's like, it's 25 years later. Yeah, it's not
2: so
3: the same voice.
2: Yeah, so they can't carry on doing it because they've got different voices.
3: Yeah, exactly. Anyway, we digress. Right, okay. Question four, do you want the music?
6: Okay.
3: Are you ready?
6: Okay, now this is a riddle question.
2: Oh. Riddle me this.
6: So this is a little bit of logical thinking required. Okay, solve the riddle. And you might want to write this down. H, S, K, and T. What am I referring to?
2: Was the second one S for sugar?
6: S for sugar.
2: Yeah.
6: H for hotel, S for sugar,
2: yeah.
6: K for kilo,
2: yeah.
6: And T for tango.
2: Yes.
6: H, S, K, and T. What am I referring to?
2: HSKT.
3: Ooh. It's all gone quiet in the studio.
2: Yeah. Okay.
6: Bit of logical thinking required with that one. But write it down and have a think about it.
7: Yeah. Are you going to give us like a general hint?
6: Nope.
3: Oh, it's got to be topical. Let's put it like, is it topical?
6: No, it's not topical.
3: Oh, it's not topical. Oh, okay.
7: It's just anything in the sum total of the universe.
3: It's literally could be anything at all.
6: Yeah.
3: Oh, okay. Right. I don't know.
6: I'll give you a little clue as I'm feeling quite jealous, and it's hot today. okay. It's sort of a song.
2: Sort of a song.
7: Yeah. Only sort of.
2: Sort of a song. When is a song not a song? When it's a sort of.
6: When it's a sort of a song.
2: Yes.
6: Exactly. Okay, you ready for your Southwest London two-pointer?
3: Okay, ready? Music?
2: Yeah.
6: Right, which former Prime Minister used to share a flat with Lord Falconer in Wandsworth in the 60s and 70s? Is it more 70s?
7: I know this because I got a little tour of it when I was with Jason.
8: I don't know what it is.
2: Which former Prime Minister?
8: Yeah, shared in the 60s
6: used to
8: and 70s.
6: Share a flat with Lord Falconer, let's say the 70s, I think that's probably more accurate, in Wandsworth.
2: Well, fancy.
8: Okay.
6: I mean, you can obviously guess with that one.
8: I have. Okay, right. HSKT.
2: Okay, yeah. Right. We will have some thinking.
6: I'll give you a clue. It wasn't Liz Truss.
8: Okay.
2: Oh, was it not? Okay.
8: Yeah, but I, even then...
2: Scribble that out now. All right, Martin, we'll be back with you after the travel and weather.
6: Okie doke.
2: Hang loose. I'm trying to get something to rhyme with goose.

0: 9:30, time for the final update with Ben.
1: Andy Burnham is heading to Westminster to begin his new job, while Keir Starmer could potentially be leaving his. It's thought the Prime Minister would announce his resignation, with four cabinet ministers now calling for him to go. Allies of the new Makerfield MP says he hopes to replace him in Downing Street by September. Speakers are being set up outside Number 10, and they have just recently dragged out the podium. An amber extreme heat warning has come into force. It could reach 38 degrees in parts of central and southern England, with some parts of Wales this week. And passengers are being urged to travel if absolutely necessary following a train crash near Bedford on Friday. Bedford on Friday, which has left a train driver dead. Network Rail say services will be disrupted until Sunday. 120,000 officers have now received training to help investigate non-contact sexual offences. They include crimes such as voyeurism. And finally, Captain Ben Stokes and bowler Gus Atkinson will join up with the rest of England's cricketers for the deciding test against New Zealand. Both were dropped for breaching contractual obligations. Those are the headlines. More in half an hour.
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4: Good morning, I'm Ali Einstein, and it's a fine day with some hazy sunshine, but it is getting increasingly hot. Widely warm and humid with light winds and highs of 30 degrees. Becoming cloudier from the west as a band of heavy, perhaps thundery showers move east during the evening. Drier with clearer spells during the later part of the night though, although it's another difficult night for sleeping, with temperatures likely to drop, unlikely to drop below 19 degrees. But whatever the weather, London's freshest fruit, veg and flowers are always in season at New Covent Garden Market, serving the capital 6 days a week from Nine Elms.
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6: Love in Southwest London. Riverside.
4: I thought it was a tunnel.
0: What?
4: I thought it was the tunnel.
0: Oh,
4: anyway,
0: don't take it up with me. Okay. Take it up with the quizmaster.
4: Oh, okay, sorry. Dear. Misheard.
0: Sorry, quizmaster. There's a little bit of consternation going on here in the studio.
7: Oh dear. Yes. You can get cabinet for that.
4: Yeah.
0: It's the Monday grill, and it's decision time now. It's not decision time, but it's time for the solutions.
4: Yes.
0: We've all swapped our papers. We are ready to go, Martin, at your bidding.
7: Okay, here we go. I have the answers to the questions I have posed. It'd be quite interesting, actually. I've got a feeling that you might have hit it this week, Ian.
0: I don't think so. I really don't think you might have done,
4: because I think I misheard question number two. Anyway, carry on.
7: Oh, okay. Okay, question number one. I think you all got this. How many centimetres are there in a metre?
8: 100.
7: 100, yes, exactly. Well done, 100. Everyone got that. So you're off to a flying start. Question number two. What do the French call the English Channel? Not the tunnel.
4: I've got it wrong.
7: What did you put then, Ali?
4: I put Tunnel sur la Mer.
7: Oh, well, no, they don't call the English Channel that at all.
4: No, they call the tunnel under the English Channel Tunnel sur la Mer. I heard tunnel, but not channel.
7: Has anyone got an answer for what the French refer to the English Channel as?
8: La Tranche.
7: How do you pronounce that? Say again.
8: La Tranche.
7: La Tranche. That's very good pronunciation. It's Le Manche. With an M.
0: I was close.
4: So we all got that wrong.
7: Le Manche. Translate literally as the sleeve. They call it Le Manche.
4: Yeah, I heard tunnel, okay. Not channel. Never mind.
0: We should have known that, really.
4: Yeah.
0: Should have known that. Should have done.
7: Okay. Question number three.
0: Yes.
7: What is the name of the cowboy in Toy Story? It is, of course,
0: Woody.
7: I feel that Jason would have got that one, one way or the other. Okay, question number four. Here was the riddle. How did you get on with this? Solve the riddle. H, S, K, and T.
4: Ben and I have no clue. What did Ian put?
8: Ian's put high school knitting trophy. Which is better than my non-guess.
4: Yeah, I didn't guess anything.
7: Okay, if I say it slightly differently, I think you might get it. If I say H-S-K-N-T-K-N-T-H...
8: Shoulders, knees and toes, knees and toes.
7: Exactly. Head, shoulders, knees and toes.
4: Yeah, well, without that, it could have been literally anything in the universe.
7: Salt of a song. Do you see what I mean by salt of a song?
4: Yes. Well, yeah.
0: Yes. It's about your level. Well.
7: Wait till I'm on drive later. They'll all be coming out.
4: Oh, yeah. Yes. Mm.
7: Okay. Question number 5, then, worth 2 points. Southwest London question. Actually, where are we on points? Let's have a quick points roundup.
0: Ali has 2.
4: Ben has 2.
8: Ian has 2.
4: Oh.
0: Oh, level pegging.
4: Level pegging.

0: 70s. What did you put?
1: Then put Tony Blair.
0: Okay.
2: Ali put Tony Blair.
0: Okay.
1: Ted Heath.
0: Oh, well, the answer is Tony Hare.
2: I can't imagine Ted Heath sharing with anyone. Tony Blair. This means we have a tie. We have a tie between Ali and Ben.
0: Yes! Oh,
3: 4 out of 6 Ooh. Each.
2: Yeah.
0: Okay, this is exciting. So, tiebreak question. Are either of you musical?
1: No.
0: Either of you, so neither of you play an instrument?
1: No.
4: I did play the piano for a while.
0: Right. Okay. Well, let's see how much attention you were paying when you were playing.
1: I didn't play any musical instruments at all. Okay, go on then.
0: This is the tiebreaker. The closest wins. How many keys are there on a piano?
4: What size piano?
1: What? Well, you play the piano.
4: Yeah, but you can get different sizes.
1: Well, see, they have the
0: same amount of keys, don't they?
1: I've never played a piano in my life. Are you counting the black ones and the white ones? Do they count as one each?
0: Yeah, all the keys.
4: Yeah.
1: I'm going to guess at that. Mm-hmm. Okay. Mm-hmm.
2: I know this fact because I actually read it out on air one day.
1: Did you?
2: But I've since forgotten it.
0: Okay, well, play along as well, Ian. You see how you get on. Okay.
4: Do you need the music?
1: Oh yeah. Okay. Right.
0: Well, it's a bit late for that. But what did you put then, Ali? What did you go with?
1: I put 52.
4: I put 88.
0: 52 for Ali. And you put how many?
4: 88.
0: 88. Someone was paying attention. The answer is 88.
1: Yeah. He plays the piano.
2: Get in, son.
1: Oh look, news has won.
2: Well done, Ben. Excellent.
0: News has won. So that's interesting. News now
1: piano?
0: On 3.
1: That's,
4: oh, well.
0: Yeah, but
4: not my fault.
0: Many, many years.
1: Yeah?
2: Jason, I can only apologise for letting you down.
1: I think he'd be happy that I didn't win. As long as
2: he probably
1: win.
2: Will actually be
1: Yeah,
2: happy
1: news is now up to 3.
2: Yeah.
1: Woo!
2: Good
0: 3
2: news.
0: With 3 wins for news. Well done. Ali still way out in the lead on 9.
1: Exactly.
0: Jason / Ian are catching up on 5. So only 4 points away.
1: Oh,
0: so it's getting
1: a whole
0: close.
1: Month's worth of grills.
2: More brain teasing from Martin Adams this afternoon. Is that not right?
0: Yeah, we'll have the Drive Time anagram and all sorts of other fun and games happening on Drive from 4 on Riverside.
1: Marvellous.
2: Thanks, Adam. Martin.
1: Thanks, Adams.
2: What's your name?
0: See you later, Barkle.

0: That's a Coldplay. That's Coldplay and Viva La Vida. That voice you've just heard belongs to Ben because he has a news update for us.
1: I do. We've just had a confirmation from Downing Street that Keir Starmer has set out a timetable for his departure as Prime Minister. He's instructed the National Executive Committee, who is in charge of the Labour Party nominations and elections, to set a date for the 9th of July. So he'll remain in post until that date. And it's basically set out the timetable for Wes Streeting and Andy Burnham to duke it out.
0: Thank you, Ben. I'm sure we'll have more on that in the news at the top of the hour. We'll have the latest and final travel news of the day after the feeling.
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2: And for the final time this Monday morning, how's it looking, Ali?
3: Well, the police are still on the scene at Kingston Vale. That's one lane blocked and queuing traffic for a mile. The A3 northbound at Kingston Vale, Robin Hood Junction, and the tailbacks are quite extensive. We've also got stop-start traffic on the Chertsey Road eastbound from Hampton Road West, that's the Apex Corner, to St Margaret's Road roundabout, that's Twickenham Bridge. Queuing traffic on the A23, the London Road, that's in both directions at Norbury Station. That's in the roadworks area. It's mainly congested northbound towards Streatham this morning. And we've got queuing traffic on the A3 southbound. That's at Kingston Road, the Tolworth Junction. Congestion is to the Malden Underpass. It's in the roadworks area. It's down to two lanes and it will carry on until the end of July. We've also got stop-start traffic on Battersea Bridge northbound from the Prince of Wales Drive to Cheyne Walk. That's Chelsea Embankment. Over on the rails, no service on the Elizabeth Line between Whitechapel and Shenfield due to a trespass incident. Still having trouble on the Victoria line. There's no service between Brixton and Victoria. And severe delays on the rest of the line. That's due to signals at Brixton. And we've now got minor delays on the Bakerloo line between Harrow and Wilston and Queen's Park. And that's due to the problems at Kensal Green. However, if you are held up anyway, you can let us know on the WhatsApp 07871 670493. And there will be more River, Roads and Rails up today in Drive with Martin from 4 this afternoon.
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0: London is better by boat.

0: a bit of Atlantic. Can't talk. Love a bit of Atlantic soul. That was the Detroit Spinners and Ghetto Child. It's time for us to go, Ali.
1: It is. It's been lovely.
0: Yeah, Ben's got to stick around. He's going to do some news because there's
1: a tiny little news story.
0: Just a little news story
1: happening right now.
0: It was kind of expected, but
1: it's quite exciting when it happens on your show, though, and we can do a little breaking news. No more Keir Starmer. Yeah.
2: Oh, you've ruined it now.
1: Oh.
0: Yeah, you spoiled the surprise now.
1: Oh, so. I think you launched the surprise, didn't you, in the last 10 minutes? Anyway, yes.
0: So you're going to be speaking Russian today. What's that all about?
1: Well, Ralph's having to learn Russian, so I feel like I should support him. At the moment, all I can say is do svidaniya, which is goodbye.
0: So you're not defecting or anything?
1: No, not anytime soon. No. So he's going to be learning Russian. Mm-hmm. As he has to for his next role.
0: He's very versatile, that Ralph.
1: Absolutely. Very versatile. I think I might water my garden. Well, not my garden, it's Ralph's garden, very much Ralph's garden. But if he's learning Russian, I think I need to water because it's so hot out there. We can't lose the plants.
0: Yeah, you're supposed to water in the evening, you know.
1: Early in the morning early in the evening when it's not too hot.
0: Don't want to scorch the leaves.
1: No.
2: Don't use too much, though. I don't want to have to use a standpipe.
1: No, well, no. I think they're from a bygone era, mine and Ian's bygone era. I think you get bottled water now if we ran out of water.
2: Still or sparkling?
1: I don't know.
0: I'm going to cut in here now and say, thank you, Ali. Thank you, Ben.
1: I'll be back.
0: I'll be back with you tomorrow morning at 7 with the other Ali.
1: With Mrs. Palmer.
0: Who is better behaved. 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
2: Good morning. Keir Starmer has announced his departure from Number 10. He has said a contest to replace him as Labour leader will be completed by the end of the summer, and he will stay in office in the meantime. Announcing what's to come next, he became emotional outside of Downing Street.
3: I shall spend more time on the most important job, being the best husband I can to my fantastic wife, Vic, who has been a rock by my side through good times and bad, and being the best dad I can to my beautiful children.
2: Four cabinet ministers and around 100 Labour MPs had called for him to go. Meanwhile, the man looking to replace him, Andy Burnham, is on his way to Westminster. He's being sworn in as a newly elected MP for Makerfield in Greater Manchester. Iran peace talks have concluded in Switzerland. In a joint statement, Qatar and Pakistan say encouraging progress has been made in the first session of a high-level discussion, with both Tehran and the US participating. We're told a roadmap has been agreed with the goal of reaching a final deal over the next 60 days. And 120,000 officers from England and Wales have now received training to help investigate non-contact sexual offences. These include crimes such as voyeurism, intimate self-touching in public, which experts claim can be a precursor to more serious offending. Detective Chief Superintendent Jamie Daniels is from the College of Policing.
4: Sometimes these offences aren't considered as serious as contact sexual offending. But what we have found through research and that has been driven through this training is that these offences can lead to further offending, and that can sometimes be contact offending. And in their own right, the pattern and the severity is important.
2: A 15-year-old boy and girl were arrested on Saturday and a 14-year-old boy on Sunday on suspicion of murder after a 17-year-old was killed in a suspected stabbing in Battersea this weekend. Officers were called to Glycenna Road at 4:20 a.m. on Saturday and found Jamal Coombs seriously injured. Emergency services attended the scene, but sadly he later died. Detectives believe there was an argument beforehand and are appealing for information from anyone in the Lavender Hill area between 3 and 5 a.m. Finally, it looks like Scotland may have to face Brazil's Neymar in their Group C World Cup decider on Wednesday. Manager Carlo Ancelotti says the former Barcelona forward is fit to play. Scotland assistant coach Stephen Naismith says they can't get fixated on trying to stop one player when facing a team like Brazil.
5: He's one of those type of players that can do something himself and win a game, so you've got to guard yourself against that. But within their squad, they've got a fair few other attacking options that, and different styles that can hurt you just as much. You're loose in possession or you're loose with your structure, they will punish you without a doubt.
2: That's Riverside Reports. I'm Ben Stevenson. There'll be more in half an hour.
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0: across southwest London. Riverside Reports. Riverside.
1: So hold on, you were here last year.
2: Yes.
1: Was it last year, this time last year?
2: It was around September. So yeah.
3: Oh, was it the end of the window? So the how long's the window last to swim the channel?
2: The window lasts 7 days.
3: Okay.
2: So yeah, last year I was expecting to go on the 14th to the 21st of September. Unfortunately, it got pushed back because the weather was so bad in
1: That's
2: September.
1: That's right, yeah.
2: So then I actually went on the 27th of September, which was a much worse, unfortunately, weather window. But hey,
1: and I remember following along, like watching, there was footage, there was the social media and all of that on the day that you were doing it.
2: Yeah.
1: And you got so close. How far did you get?
2: I was about 5 kilometres, but the thing is, you don't really measure in kilometres how or distance how far that you are. It's more what the tides are doing. So the tides had about an hour of me pushing me towards France, and then they would swing backwards. So unfortunately, they made the tough call to pull me out after 10 hours and 52 minutes.
1: So 10 hours and 52 minutes, you're in the channel swimming from Dover, is it?
2: Yes.
1: And then because your swimming wasn't getting you anywhere, that's basically what was happening, was pulling you back.
3: So you had like 1 hour left of going the right way before you would have got swept back.
2: Exactly. So I mean, it was a tough day. So it was a 2 a.m start, so it was pitch black. It was 8 degrees air temperature when I started, and dawn arrived at 6:50 a.m. so it was pitch black, as I'm saying, and then it slowly starts to get dark blue, lighter blue, lighter blue, and then there was just this enigmatic orange strip of sunlight that just came through, and it was like nothing that you've ever seen before. It was just magical experiencing that.
1: And how long into the swim then did that come?
2: That was about 4 or 5 hours, yeah, after 4 hours.
4: Of course, because it was 2 a.m., yeah. So that was pretty extraordinary.
2: Yeah, so unfortunately, at 1 p.m., I was pulled out of the water.
1: And so you're going again. Your second attempt is from the 7th to the 12th of July next month, and the reason why there's a few dates is because of the weather again, isn't it?
2: Exactly, yes.
3: Yeah.
1: So you just don't know when you'll be ready to go when you're called up.
3: So you have your bag packed and wait for the call.
2: Bags are right by the door. Exactly, there we go, ready to go.
1: Tell us why you're doing it. Here we are with the t-shirts on Juvenile Arthritis Research. That is who you're raising money for. Tell us why.
2: So I want to be the first known person with juvenile arthritis to swim from England to France solo. At the age of 11, my ankle swelled to the size of a tennis ball. Pain spread to my hips and my knees, and 2 long years later, it was finally diagnosed as juvenile arthritis. So to this day, I inject myself with strong immunosuppressants every fortnight. But what I've found is that living a holistic lifestyle has helped me keep it in remission. And swimming is just a great sport, recommended by doctors, physios, and everything about that as well. So just a little bit more about the channel swim. Point to point, it's 21 miles. It's in freezing water temperatures, so you're not allowed a wetsuit. You're not allowed to touch the boat, and you start normally in the pitch black. So yeah, I mean, really, my mission is to inspire and share my story to spread hope. You know, I work with doctors, patients, parents, researchers to raise awareness that arthritis is not just an old person's disease. You know, this helps children like myself get diagnosed quicker and obliterates the stigma that it only impacts old people. You know, the hard truth is I live with a lifelong autoimmune disease that I need to manage, and there is no cure for arthritis, but I'm never going to let it be a barrier.

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2: Andre might think that the biggest impact he'll make this morning will be on his Year 9 class.
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3: P.T. Barnum, people might know him if they've seen The Greatest Showman. His name is Phineas Taylor Barnum. He started off his career sort of exploiting, as they said, these acts of, he started with a museum, and then he found, people might know, Tom Thumb and Joyce Heth. And then eventually his career kind of delved into politics for a bit, and then ended up being, if anyone knows the circus, Barnum and Bailey, that was his creation with his partner Bailey, which ended up, gosh, touring the US and the UK for years and years. And actually, funny enough, we're in Bournemouth this week, and someone who has come see the show and has basically, I think he's a part of actually the theatre at Bournemouth, showed us some of his old posters and maps of where he toured around the UK. And they would do one-nighters. It's amazing. Oh my gosh, we just got to see at this venue. And they'd one-nighters all across the UK. So they would do like a 2 o'clock show and then an 8 o'clock show, then get on a train with all the elephants and then go to the next venue and do exactly the same thing. So, I mean, we do weeklies and, you know, it's exhausting, but nightlies, that's another level.
4: Visions of getting on a train with an elephant. You play Charity Barnum, or Cherry. What kind of a woman is she?
3: She's the really grounding force of the relationship. So at the beginning of the show, they say humbug versus truth. Charity is representing the truth of the relationship, and Phineas Taylor Barnum is representing the humbugging. But he's a guy that has so many dreams, and she's the one who just kind of puts the realism into the relationship, grounds him, actually is the driving force of it, really. He wouldn't be who he was without her, and she's strong. And I think the reason why she sort of loves P.T. Barnum is because they're so opposite to each other. The dynamic really works between the two of them.
4: You've sort of given a potted history of his life. How much of that life is covered by the show?
3: Yeah, we do touch on it, actually. I mean, not into a great deal of detail, but we do see snippets of those moments in life. And we pretty do, I think, the show expands at least 25 years, so we touch pretty much on the majority of it. I think people didn't really know about the politician side of him, so that's obviously delved into a little bit more. You know, people have kind of paralleled him to actually Donald Trump in that sense, coming from, like, I know, awful in the entertainment world, kind of coming from that to then delving into politics. Yeah, no, it's interesting that he kind of went into that area.
0: Riverside Today
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2: In breaking news, Sir Keir Starmer's announced he plans to resign as Prime Minister.
3: The question my party is asking now is whether I am best placed to lead us into the next general election. I have heard the answer of my parliamentary party, and I accept that answer with good grace.
2: Speaking in Downing Street, he says a contest to replace him as Labour leader would be completed by the end of the summer. He says every decision he has taken has been about putting the country he loves first and was applauded and cheered by his team. Pressure on Sir Keir to step down has grown since Andy Burnham's victory in Makerfield in the Makerfield by-election. He will be sworn in as an MP this afternoon. Speaking before today's announcement, Labour MP Justin Madders says Mr Burnham's the only person for the top job.
4: He's got that human touch that we need in our leaders. I think he's got the ability to unite the party. And he's shown in Makerfield, actually, he can corral the progressive vote around him in a way that we haven't been able to succeed in recent times. So I think he's got all the qualities we need to have an excellent Prime Minister.
2: Elsewhere, an amber extreme heat warning is now in force across much of England and Wales. We could see highs of 38 degrees this week. Passengers are being urged to travel only if absolutely necessary following a train crash near Bedford on Friday. An East Midlands railway driver died. 120,000 officers have now received training to help investigate non-contact sexual offences, which experts believe such acts can be a precursor to more serious offending. In sport, captain Ben Stokes and bowler Gus Atkinson will join up with the rest of England's cricketers for the deciding test against New Zealand. Both were dropped off for breaching contractual obligations. And Toy Story 5 has become the biggest box office debut of the year in the US. It made £121 million. That's the latest. I'm AJ Walsh.
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0: coming up for you and the AF Swindon Foundation is the Wombles Walk. Can you tell us a little bit about that? Where did the idea come from and what's the heart behind the event?
1: Yeah, of course. So I started in nearly 5 years ago, and I really wanted to have a sort of, it was a 10K walk back then, and Hayden R. Womble was keen to join us, and we thought, well, look, we had trials on the Common in 2002, and I thought, well, what better place than to, you know, for AFC Wimbledon, that is, and what better place to start is walk around our local Common, end up back at the stadium before a game, and just sort of paint the whole town yellow and blue, and have loads of flags going on. And I think we had about 50,000 people, 50 people take part in the first
0: That's
1: year.
0: That's the hope, isn't it?
1: That's the hope. Yeah, no. Well, raising £50,000 would be even better. We had about 50 people take part, you know, little kids, babies in pushchairs and stuff like that. And we did it again the next year. Again, we got up to 70 people, raised about £20,000. You know, people coming from overseas to join us, and, you know, ex-players were starting to get involved. And then we had a couple of years rest where we got really focused in our cycle ride. We were doing cycle rides, do away day cycle rides, and the walk kind of took a fallow year, if you like. And then this summer we had the great coup that our manager Johnny Jackson wanted to join the walk, yes, as well as with our director of football Craig Cope. So he told us maybe about 6 weeks ago he's definitely in, and so I was like, fantastic, right, this will draw lots of people in, and it has, yeah. And we've pushed it this year, so we're doing a half marathon, not just a 10k. We're starting here at Plough Lane on Sunday the 28th of June, so not long now. The day after the game against Panama, so hopefully what a way to clear the heads.
0: Too many bleary eyes.
1: Absolutely. But to get your yellow and blue on, and we're starting at the stadium. There's no game, obviously, it's the off season. So it's a bit of a history walk. So we're going to be walking from here. We're going to go to past King's Meadow, where Chelsea Women are obviously playing, and they've agreed to have a sort of a welcome point, so we can go into the stadium there, but reminiscing about the time we had at King's Meadow, and there'll be refreshments and so on. And then we go on all the way to Wimbledon Common, we circle the Common and back to Plough Lane.
0: What are you hoping that money will then go towards?
1: So this year we're raising money for our club together, which is, it funds our bursary. So if local children, young people can't afford to come to our holiday camps or our Saturday morning football, we apply for a bursary, but we need a pot of money in that bursary so disadvantaged people who live in our community in Wandsworth and Merton can take part for free. Also, it funds people who want to come and watch football games. It funds people who want to get involved in coaches. We can do free people can get their level one FA badge with us. And funding people who want to become referees and officials. So it just basically allows people to watch, play, coach, officiate football for free.
0: And be a part of
1: AFC Wimbledon family, right? That's what we want. Yeah. You know, if you can afford it, fantastic. If you can't afford it, do get in touch with us and apply for a bursary. We want everyone to be benefiting from this fantastic community club.

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2: Sir Keir Starmer's resigning as Prime Minister. Announcing his decision, he became emotional outside Downing Street.
3: I shall spend more time on the most important job, being the best husband I can to my fantastic wife, Vic, who has been a rock by my side through good times and bad, and being the best dad I can to my beautiful children.
2: Our political editor Beth Rigby believes two decisions saw the Labour Party lose faith in Sir Keir Starmer.
4: The winter fuel U-turn was really lasting and damaging, and I think also the U-turn on welfare reform, because that was the point where the party basically faced him down and won, and that was the point that he lost that political authority with the party.
2: Sir Keir says a Labour leadership contest would be wrapped up by the end of the summer. An ally of Wes Streeting's told us the ex-health secretary still intends to run. Meanwhile, another man looking to replace him, Andy Burnham, is on his way to Westminster. He's being sworn in as the newly elected MP for Makerfield. Here's Labour's Rachel Maskell.
5: All eyes now will be on Andy Burnham and how he formulates that programme for government. And it's really important, unlike Keir Starmer, who spoke to a few, that Andy Burnham speaks to all the MPs to really engage them.
2: Reform UK say they're demanding a general election. Elsewhere, new this hour, a rare red weather warning's been issued for extreme heat for parts of central and southern England and Wales. It'll take effect at 9 a.m. on Wednesday and run until 9 p.m. the following day. Highs of up to 38 degrees Celsius are forecast. Landlords in England now face fines of up to £7,000 if they fail to fix things like damp and mould. Councils have new powers to tackle unsafe rentals. And Wouters apologise for a promotional email that appeared to mock a crocodile attack at a zoo in Cambridgeshire. That's the latest from the Sky News Centre. I'm AJ Walsh.
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2: Keisha has finally made a dish her kids approve of.
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2: But it's something she did for another family that will be the biggest win of the day.
4: Living with sickle cell is hard. 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
1: This is Riverside Radio Arts Watch.
2: I do. I play a doctor called Nina Hüller.
3: Yeah.
2: And she is... Well, how would you describe her?
4: Well, she's at the cutting edge of a new wave of medical and political controversy and grace, I think we might say. But she is a professional in medically assisted dying, which is a big topic all around the country here, but also in Canada and in the U.S. as well. And so she's really at the cutting edge of this new frontier of medicine.
2: She is. She's a young woman. She's really excited by what she does. I think she has a really strong belief system in the fact that she's doing the right thing with this, that she's helping people, that she's providing more choice rather than, you know, taking sort of options away. Yeah, so she's got an interesting point of view on the whole topic.
3: So, Mimi, it says on Instagram, we've never done anything like this before. What makes this play so unusual?
4: Oh, that's a great question. I think, especially because this is a new play for Nathaniel, who has, he's written so many.
3: I know, he never stops.
4: Yeah, he never
3: stops.
4: And I have to, oh God, hand it to him. But Nathaniel, I think he's written so many pieces that are usually quite funny and quite smart, intelligent, quick-witted. And this is certainly that as well. His signature style finds its way into this too. But
2: for sure,
4: this is Nathaniel, I think, really contending with some really big questions that certainly this country and many other places around the world are starting to contend with.
3: Mm-hmm.
4: So there's a lot of serious topics to discuss, as well as love, romance, humor, and like finding joy and stuff in those moments of hardship too.
2: He also like does an incredible job at bringing it back to a personal relationship, because I guess sometimes these topics can feel quite abstract or big and far away from us, and then by bringing it into a very interpersonal relationship and we're exploring it through that, means that I think it's a lot easier to then connect to the emotions behind what these characters are going through.
4: For sure. Yeah.
3: Now, the focus is on you and your character, but I believe there are other performers. How do they make themselves known, if you like? How do they fit into it?
2: So there are three previous patients of me who have gone through this procedure. We meet them at different points in their process. They later on sort of stay around even after they maybe are gone, and you know, we sort of see how they impacted maybe her psyche. And then there's the character who...
3: Don't have to give spoilers.
2: Yeah, we don't want to say too much. But then there's a very, you know, important person to her in the storyline who is in his own sort of junction in life and has a big decision to make, and then sort of looks at how she interacts with

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0: This is Riverside Radio.
2: Andy Burnham's confirmed he'll run for Labour leader following this decision from Sir Keir Starmer.
3: I will resign as leader of the Labour Party. I will remain in post as Prime Minister until the contest is complete. And I will do everything I can to ensure an orderly handover of power.
2: In a post on X, the former Greater Manchester mayor says the country expects stability and seriousness. He's on his way to Westminster to be sworn in as the newly elected MP for Makerfield. Mr. Burnham will arrive in London with the backing of former Health Secretary Wes Streeting, who'd been seen as his main rival for the leadership. The Liberal Democrats say a new PM should drop caution and complacency, while the Green leader wants a bold change of direction. Here's Reform's Richard Tice.
4: If the country is going to be faced with a completely different set of policies from someone that most people don't know, Andy Burnham, then actually what we need is a general election.
2: Parts of central and southern England and Wales have been issued with a rare red weather warning for extreme heat. It'll kick in on Wednesday. Highs of 40 degrees Celsius are forecast. During May's heatwave, 19 people died after getting into difficulty in cold water. Carl Gibbons is from Greater Manchester Fire and Rescue Service.
5: What we don't want you to do is enter water yourself and try and rescue that person. 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
2: Police investigating NHS maternity services in Nottingham have arrested two men in connection with operating practices in the mortuary services. A 55 and 59-year-old are being questioned on suspicion of misconduct in public office. Landlords in England now face fines of up to £7,000 if they fail to fix things like damp and mould. Councils have new powers to tackle unsafe rentals. And Scotland's World Cup fans have been thanked with a love letter by the US Boston Globe newspaper. Dear Tartan Army, thanks them for memories that last a lifetime. That's the latest. I'm AJ Walsh.
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2: Sir Keir Starmer has announced his resignation as Labour leader and Prime Minister.
3: The question my party is asking now is whether I am best placed to lead us into the next general election. I have heard the answer of my parliamentary party, and I accept that answer with good grace.
2: Scotland's First Minister John Swinney says he's not surprised to see Sir Keir Starmer step down.
4: It was crystal clear that he was losing the confidence of his party, having lost the confidence of the country. And for Scotland, as we observe this constant change of Prime Minister, the answer is for Scotland's future to be in Scotland's hands through the powers of independence.
2: Attention's quickly turning to a replacement. Andy Burnham will be sworn in as the new MP for Makerfield this afternoon. He's confirmed he'll run to succeed Sir Keir. He could be unchallenged after Wes Streeting, seen as a potential rival, announced he wouldn't stand against him. Labour MP Perrin Moon's not happy about that.
5: I find it bizarre that we're in a position now where colleagues think a completely untried, untested new MP can waltz into number 10. I find that bizarre, to say the least.
2: Mr. Burnham could take over within weeks. Nominations for any leadership contest close on the 9th of July. In other news, we're being told temperatures could hit between 38 and 40 degrees later this week. The Met Office has issued a rare red weather warning and says there'll be widespread impacts on health. Police investigating NHS maternity services in Nottingham have arrested two men in connection with operating practices in the Trust's mortuary services. A 55 and 59-year-old are being questioned on suspicion of misconduct in public office. And TUI has been ranked among the worst airlines for flight punctuality. Analysis of data from the Civil Aviation Authority shows departures from UK airports were typically 20 minutes late in 2025. That's the latest.
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Good afternoon. It is Riverside Radio. It is Riverside Today, and you're listening to us on DAB online and on your smart speaker. It's Monday, the 22nd of June. Bit hot out there, isn't it, guys? But by the way, just to let you know as well, the Thames Clippers are amazing. I just came on one of those boats here today. Brilliant. Nice breeze as well. Anyway, this is Denise Williams.

0: Well, there you go. Let's hear it for the boy. Let's hear it for me. That was Denise Williams, and let's hear it for the boy here on Riverside Radio. It is Riverside today. It has just gone 7 minutes past two on a very, very hot, sunny Monday afternoon. How are you coping with the heat? Do let me know. 07871 670 493. Do get involved in the show. I'd love to know how you're dealing with the heat. I mean, it's not too bad. I'm in my shorts. Had sunglasses out today as well. It's yeah, it's nice. Let's enjoy it for now, because it will probably be snowing next week. But yeah, no, let's enjoy it right now. Do let me know though how you're coping with the heat. What you're up to. Get involved. 07871 670 493. Of course, we are enjoying the football at the moment as well. Keep me updated with that. Looking forward to seeing England's next game. Yes, we did really well, didn't we? 4-1 against, well, it was tough. 4-2. It was 4-2 against Croatia. It was a tough game, tough team, but we did it. We've got good players, so looking forward to the next match. Yeah, let me know. Who do you think's going to win? Probably a bit too early for now. I know. But I think we've got a good chance anyway. But yeah, get involved in the show. Do let me know. What have I got coming up for the show? Well, today we have got Riverside Reports on the way next. We've got Coldplay. We've got Noel Horan. We've got Whitney Houston. And I've got some brand new music from Sam Tompkins as well. But we've also got Arts Watch as well with Ian Barkley. So he's always out and about. I wonder where he's been. He's always out and about somewhere. But we've got that all coming up as well before 3 o'clock. And then, of course, we've got Track of the Week, which will be coming up in the next part of the show. So, yeah, make sure you stay tuned for all of that as well. But, yeah, tonight, Argentina versus Austria. That's at 6 o'clock. And then France versus Iraq at 10 o'clock. So they're the football games tonight. And I do believe that we are playing on Wednesday again. So, yeah, looking forward to that as well. I think we're going to get through the group stages. I think we, like I said, we might even win it.
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2: with Andrew Porter. River-

And if you haven't guessed it already, this is, of course, the fantastic Coldplay and In My Place here on Riverside Radio. It is Riverside today on a very hot Monday afternoon. 29 degrees out there today. Enjoy it, embrace it. Oh, and we're not going to talk about politics, but Keir Starmer resigned today.

0: So it's Riverside Reports time now, and well, let's find out. Now, the UK government has announced a nationwide ban on social media for under 16s, with the legislation set to target major platforms like TikTok, Instagram, and X in the aim to improve online safety. What do you guys think? Let us know. 07871 670 493. The ban has been backed by Labour MP for Putney, Roehampton, Southfield, and Wandsworth Town, Fleur Anderson, who joined Jason Rosam and Ali Palmer, and news editor Ben Stevenson to give her reaction on the ban and what this all means.
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2: The Prime Minister from Downing Street announced that there would be a social media ban for under 16s. And you had something to say about this because you had been campaigning for it, haven't you, Fleur?
3: That's right. It's a really good day in Parliament. It was, as the Secretary of State said, it was a landmark day. And your listeners will be cheering this on, as I know, because I get stopped in the street all the time. I got over 2,000 people, mainly parents, wrote to me about this. I held consultation meetings. And yes, I've been joining together with lots of Labour MPs for quite a long time now to push for this to happen. And I kind of, as a parent, I knew it was something that built into. I was concerned about it. Like many parents, I think, we feel this got away from us. We feel that tech companies were able to show things to our children that we didn't want them to see, that they were being sent these algorithms, were sending them content, scrolling, the watching through the night, all of these things. And I was hearing from teachers about the impact this was having on education. And so when I found out even more about it, I was even more concerned. But yes, I've been meeting with ministers. I've been pushing for this to happen and working with other campaigners across the country.
2: Well, Ben, our news editor, has got some questions on this because you've been looking into this, haven't you, Ben?
4: I have. What I'd like to talk about is maybe at the start, and I know there was an independent trial ran in conjunction with a university on trialing some different approaches to regulating social media use at home. So one cohort of parents were given instruction on how to use existing parental controls from internet service providers or phones, for example, on mimicking the enforcement of a ban at home. And that trial found that to be quite effective. So if I think it would be great to explain to our listeners, if that trial was effective with current tools that parents have, why do you think it was important to take that further and implement an outright ban?
3: I think it's that parents have lost the trust of the social media companies, and the thought that doing this on a wide scale, the tech companies would just find other ways of continuing to send content to our young people. It's this stranger contact on things like Roblox and gaming. It's the AI bots that are becoming more and more sophisticated. There are these things called the companion bots, which have quite sexualized content and that are being introduced all the time. So it's keeping head, and that parents really find it very hard to do that. I know in that trial that they did, but I think what we want to say is parents need to be part of this, but actually parents shouldn't be the primary part. It should be up to tech companies. In the way they develop things that are going to young people, they should be the ones that keep our young people safe. And the challenge is going to them to say, can you do things differently? You should have done it differently from the start. You've been able to get away with this kind of social media experiment on our young people for a long time, and now it's to them to design it differently.
4: What would you like them to change? For example, if we go ahead with the ban and children don't have access anymore, they may just leave that and not regulate their content on their platforms anymore because children can't see it. What is it you would like them to change about the way that content is surfaced?
3: Yeah, I'm sure there are lots of young people listening to this as well who are thinking, what on earth? And are worried. And I understand that. It's quite a big change. It's going to happen. First of all, everyone's got to know it's not going to happen until the beginning of next year. So there's quite a few months for the techs to make changes if they want to, and I hope they do. But also this is going to be a coming in while we make sure that the regulation is right and we make sure we do it far for that, but also we do it in a way that sticks.
0: That was Labour MP Fleur Anderson giving her reaction on the nationwide ban on the social media for under 16s.
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0: And this is the fantastic Whitney Houston, and It's Not Right, It's Okay here on Riverside Radio. 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

0: the fantastic sound of ABBA and Dancing Queen here on Riverside Radio. It is Riverside today. It's just coming up to 2:30. And I've got Sixpence None the Richer on the way next. And some Santana as well.
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Sixpence None the Richer and Kiss Me here on Riverside Radio. It is Riverside today. Listen to us on DAB, online, on your smart speaker. We've got Santana on the way next. I also got Ian Barkley as well with Arts Watch. And I've got a WhatsApp that's coming as well. I'll give you the WhatsApp in a minute.

0: Oh, there you go. Sixpence, None the Richer, and Kiss Me here on Riverside Radio. It is Riverside today. Listen to us on DAB, online, on your smart speaker. What a great day it is out there today. Monday, the 22nd of June. We've got the highs of 29 degrees today. Yes, I've got my shorts on, got my t-shirt on, got sunglasses on. It's great, isn't it? Let's just enjoy this for the next week, because we don't know what's going to happen next week. No, I'm sure it's going to carry on like this. So yeah, do get involved in the show. 07871 670 493. Do let me know how you're coping with the heat, what you're doing. I had my first barbecue actually last week. It was really good, really enjoyed it. So yes, have you had a barbecue this so far this year? Do let me know. Keep them coming in. 07871 670 493. Right, now I've just got a WhatsApp that's just come in from our regular listener Chris. He is saying, afternoon Andrew, enjoying the warm weather, but the humidity is a bit of an issue. Yes, I get that, it is very humid. Keeping cool with several fans on full blast after their performance against Croatia, feeling a little more hopeful about England's chances to win the World Cup. Yeah, let's not get too excited yet, though. it was unusual to see England start the tournament so strongly. Fingers crossed it continues. Well, yes, exactly. Obviously, of course, Argentina did start as well. Pretty good. Messi getting a hat-trick. He's 37 years old, you know. But still an amazing player. So you never know. They are the defending champions. So let's see who gets through. But yeah, let's keep our fingers crossed for England. Let's forget about everybody else. Let's keep our fingers crossed for England. Yeah, but let me know. Another thing. Who do you think's going to win the World Cup? 07871 670 493. I'd love to know what your thoughts are. Also as well, as it's really hot out there at the moment, do you agree with men walking around with their shirts off? So like bare-chested men walking around on the streets with no shirts on. I personally, I wouldn't do it. I don't think it's right. But what do you think? 07871 670 493. I mean, yeah, it's not really the kind of classy thing you do, is it? Walking around with no shirt on. No, definitely not. That's my opinion anyway, but do let me know. I mean, women don't do that, do they? I think, yeah, exactly. So there you go. I think that just gives you an idea there.
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0: Riverside. I mean, I heard someone say the other day, well, if it's a big buff man, I don't mind, you know. Okay, fine, but I still don't think it's right. If he's not a buff man, then what? This is Santana and Smooth.

0: 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It's Riverside Today, and it's just gone 2:42, and we've got Ian Barkley on the way next with his Arts Watch report.
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0: Okay, so where has the main man been himself this week? Well, let's have a look. Ian Bartley's always out and about somewhere. He's been at Richmond Theatre. So all the thrills and spills of the Big Top can be seen at Richmond this week with Barnum, not Burnham, Barnum, not Andy Burnham, Barnum, the circus musical. It's based on the life of the legendary showman who, when Ian Barkley caught up with one of the stars, Monique Young, he began by asking who was P.T. Barnum, not Burnham.
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4: P.T. Barnum, people might know him if they've seen The Greatest Showman. His name is Phineas Taylor Barnum. He started off his career sort of exploiting, as they said, these acts of, he started with a museum, and then he found, people might know, Tom Thumb and Joyce Heth. And then eventually his career kind of delved into politics for a bit, and then ended up being, if anyone knows the circus, Barnum and Bailey. That was his creation with his partner, Bailey, which ended up, gosh, touring the US and the UK for years and years. And actually, funny enough, we're in Bournemouth this week, and someone who has come see the show and has basically, I think he's a part of actually the theatre at Bournemouth, showed us some of his old posters and maps of where he toured around the UK. And they would do one-nighters. It's amazing. Oh my gosh, we just got to see at this venue. And they'd one-nighters all across the UK. So they would do like a 2 o'clock show and then an 8 o'clock show, then get on a train with all the elephants and then go to the next venue and do exactly.

0: exactly the same thing. So, I mean, we do weeklies and, you know, it's exhausting, but nightlies, that's another level.
1: Visions of getting on a train with an elephant. You play Charity Barnum or Cherry. What kind of a woman is she?
0: She's the really grounding force of the relationship. So at the beginning of the show, they say humbug versus truth. Charity is representing the truth of the relationship and Phineas Taylor Barnum is representing the humbugging. But he's a guy that has so many dreams and she's the one who just kind of puts the realism into the relationship, grounds him, actually is the driving force of it, really. He wouldn't be who he was without her. And she's strong. And I think the reason why she sort of loves P.T. Barnum is because they're so opposite to each other. The dynamic really works between the two of them.
1: You've sort of given a potted history of his life. How much of that life is covered by the show?
0: Yeah, we do touch on it, actually. I mean, not into a great deal of detail, but we do see snippets of those moments in life. And we pretty do, I think, the show expands at least 25 years, so we touch pretty much on the majority of it. I think people didn't really know about the politician side of him, so that's obviously delved into a little bit more. You know, people have kind of paralleled him to actually Donald Trump in that sense, coming from, like, I know, awful, in the entertainment world, kind of coming from that to then delving into politics. Yeah, no, it's interesting that he kind of went into that area.
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0: Oh yes, good old Charlie XCX here on Riverside Radio. SS26. It's just gone at 2:56 on this very sunny, lovely Monday afternoon.
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0: And I have got Chris that's just come back on the WhatsApp saying, men walking around without shirts on, definitely not the dumb thing to do. It's one thing seeing it when you're on holiday abroad. Well, it's fun on the beach, don't get me wrong on that. But it's not nice on the UK streets. It's not nice on any streets, actually, to be fair. And in fact, in France, they are fining people for doing that. And I saw something in Spain as well. Gentlemen got fined as well doing that. This is Queen and One Vision. But yeah, keep them coming in. What do you think? Even though it's hot, is it all right to walk around without your top on? Don't think so. 07871 670 493.

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2: There's a suggestion Andy Burnham could be Prime Minister by the middle of next month if no one runs against him in the Labour leadership race. He's on his way to the House of Commons to be sworn in as the new MP for Makerfield, where Streeting is now backing the former Greater Manchester Mayor. This morning, Sir Keir Starmer announced he's standing down, saying he accepted he's not the right person to lead the party into the next general election. He became emotional as he spoke outside Number 10.
3: I shall spend more time on the most important job. Being the best husband I can to my fantastic wife, Vic, who has been a rock by my side through good times and bad. And being the best dad I can to my beautiful children.
2: Attorney General Lord Hermer, who's a close ally of the Prime Minister, was watching in Downing Street.
4: I thought that was a moment of extraordinary dignity from the Prime Minister, showing his true decency. The kind of qualities that I've seen, actually, since I've known him for 30 years, but I've seen day in, day out for the last 2 years.
2: Scotland's First Minister John Swinney says on a personal level he has sympathy with Sir Keir, and Reform's Nigel Farage agrees that being PM would be a difficult job.
5: Well, on a human level, it must be really hard because you give up all your privacy, you don't see much of your family. Politics is tough anyway. Being Prime Minister, I can only imagine how tough it is. So on a human level, yeah, I'm sorry for the guy that he failed, but he did fail.
2: He's calling for a general election. We're being advised to offer water and sunscreen to people who are sleeping rough during this week's extreme heatwave. A rare red weather warning has been issued for parts of England and Wales, where temperatures could climb to 40 degrees. And EasyJet's called a near £5 billion takeover approach an attempt to buy it on the cheap. The carrier says the latest possible offer from Castlelake is highly opportunistic. That's the latest. I'm Faye Rowlands.
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Good afternoon, it's Riverside Radio and it's Riverside Today. This is us on DAB online on your smart speaker. It's just gone 3 minutes past three on a very hot Monday afternoon. Michael Jackson and Black or White.

0: Oh yeah, what a great track. Michael Jackson and Black or White here on Riverside Radio. Back from 1991 from the Dangerous album. I mean, he has some great albums, Michael Jackson. He had Thriller, Bad and Dangerous, all after each other. So there was a bit of a theme there, wasn't there? Thriller, Bad and Dangerous. Yes. But do get involved in the show. 07871 670 493. Love to know what you've been up to over the weekend. Love to know what you're, how you're coping with the hot weather. I'm enjoying it, to be honest. Loving it. We've got to embrace it for the next week or so. We've got track of the week on the way very, very soon. This week it's Darcy and it's Delulu. Looking forward to playing you that. It's a Bulgarian singer, songwriter. So looking forward to playing you that. I always like to play you that on a Monday. We always get to play it the first time for you on a Monday, and you'll be playing all week. That's why it's called track of the week. 7 minutes past three on a very hot, lovely Monday afternoon. But yeah, do get involved in the show. 07871 670 493. Now, I always say we're not going to talk about politics, but obviously today it's a bit of a, we gotta mention it. So we obviously know that, you know, Sir Keir Starmer has resigned as Prime Minister of this country. But my question to you is, which I'm thinking as well, I'm sitting here thinking about it, it's got to be a tough job, hasn't it? And you heard Nigel Farage just saying that on our news bulletin there as well. It's got to be a tough job. You know, everybody's against you, really. You can't please everybody. It's got to be a tough job. I wouldn't want to do it myself. But yeah, let me know what you think. It's a tough job, isn't it? Would you put yourself up for it? Do you feel sorry? I don't know. But it's a hard job. And you could see earlier when he done his little speech there that he wants to go off and relax and enjoy his life now. I get that, because it must be very, very stressful. The 2 years that he's been in that job, in that post, it must be hard. But yeah, do let me know. What do you think? 07871 670 493. Got the Saturdays on the way next. And then, oh yes, we've got our track of the week, Darcy and Delulu, all coming up in the next 5 minutes.
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1: Oh yes, it is that exciting part of the show where we are going to showcase our track of the week, and this week it is Darcy. So, Darcy is an award-winning Bulgarian singer-songwriter, recording artist and musical theatre triple trait. Oh wow, excellent. Delulu is a high-energy pop dance track blending commercial pop, Balkan rhythms and playful self-irony into an anthem about believing in them yourself before the world does. And if you want to check him out on the socials, it is at underscore Darin. Right, let's spell this one. Darin Makova. So on the socials, at underscore Darin Makova. Oh yes, we're going to play it for you now. This is our track of the week, Darcy and Delulu here on Riverside Radio.
2: Good for you, Q and M.

Wow, what a track of the week that was. That was Darcy and DeLulu here on Riverside Radio. And if you want to check her out on the socials, it is Darina Makova. So, well, it is at Darina Makova. So at underscore Darina Makova. So DarinaMarkova. Underscore at the end as well. So there you go. Just check that out on the socials. I'll read that for you again. It is at underscore DarinaMarkova underscore. There you go. And that was Darcy here on Riverside Radio. What a great track that was. Enjoyed that. And that was DeLulu. Right. If you want to be like Darcy here on Riverside Radio, all you need to do, right, if you want to be our track of the week here on Riverside Radio, are you an artist, member in a band, based in Southwest London? 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We'd love you to be our track of the week, and I'm sure you'd love to be ours as well. Got Alex Warren on the way next, and then we've got some Eddie Grant as well.

0: Eddie Grant and Do You Feel My Love here on Riverside Radio. Riverside today, quick question for you. 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
0: And don't look it up. If you know, you know. Where is Eddie Grant originally from? 07871 670 493. I know where he's from. 5, 6, 7, 8. But do let me know. Don't look it up though. If you know, you know. Have a guess. This is Flo and Don't Break Her Heart here on Riverside Radio. Riverside Today. Alanis Morissette on the way.

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0: 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It is Riverside today. This is on DAB online on your smart speaker. It is 3:36, and let's go back to what we were talking about earlier about politics. What do you think? Yeah, we don't normally talk about politics here on this show, but today, obviously, with Sir Keir Starmer bowing down and resigning, we thought we'd talk about it. But yeah, got a WhatsApp that's coming from Mike. It's saying politics is a nasty and horrible with nobody you can really trust and rely on. But they know the rules of the game. They're all politicians. That's all politicians, sorry, because they all want the top job. Yes, of course. But it's always been said that politic life always ends in tears, which is very true. Thatcher, Major, Blair, Brown, Cameron, May, Johnson, Truss, Sunak, and now Starmer. Yep, very, very true. And of course, before Thatcher, many more in the 20th and 19th century. So there you go. I do agree with that as well. We've got another one that's coming from Chris as well, and he's saying, yes, being PM must be a very tough job. But the politicians who stand for leader all know what they are letting themselves in for. So very similar to what Mike just said as well. Very few these days are in politics for the right reasons. If a PM doesn't stick to the manifesto they were elected on, then they deserve criticism. Sorry. Well, you don't have to be sorry, Chris. That's fine. But I don't have much sympathy, regardless of the party or who they are representing. Yeah, well, very true. Well, there you go. So if you've got any more, do let me know. 07871 670 493. Now, back to my other question about Eddie Grant. So Eddie Grant was born in 1948. Chris is saying here, Eddie Grant, I don't know the answer, but my guess is that he is British rather than West Indian. Well, here we go. So I can tell you now, because I knew this anyway. So Eddie Grant was born in 1948. His father, Patrick, was a trumpeter who played in a band called Nilo and the Lockies, or the Luckies, sorry. His parents lived and worked in England while he was at school and would send money back for his education. Now, where were they sending it back to? They were sending it back to Guyana.
1: 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Riverside.
0: And in case anybody didn't know, my mother is from Guyana, so that's kind of why I knew anyway. But yes, Eddie Grant was originally born in Guyana and stayed there till I think he was about 13. A bit like my mum, actually, that she came over here at the same kind of time. But yeah, there you go. 1948, Eddie Grant from Guyana. And this is Freak Power. Turn up, turn it in, cop out.

0: We certainly are loving Southwest London, and it is Riverside Sports Time now, and it's the Womble Walk. So on Sunday, the 28th of June, the AFC Wimbledon Foundation are encouraging Dons fans, all fans, I suppose, but Dons fans especially, to raise money by doing a half marathon Womble's Walk to help fund various foundation initiatives. Fans undertaking the challenge will also have the opportunity to speak to Dons manager Johnny Jackson and director of football Craig Cope, as both will be joining in on the walk. Well, do you know what? If I can get along to that, I might do the walk myself. Love walking. Our sports editor Ben Hayes spoke to deputy CEO and head of fundraising Paul Monroe to find out just a little bit more.
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0: Can you tell us a little bit about that? Where did the idea come from, and what's the heart behind the event?
1: Yeah, of course. So I started in nearly 5 years ago, and I really wanted to have a sort of, it was a 10K walk back then, and Hayden R. Womble was keen to join us, and we thought, well, look, we had trials on the Common in 2002, and I thought, well, what better place than to, you know, for AFC Wimbledon, that is, and what better place to start is walk around our local Common, end up back at the stadium before a game, and just sort of paint the whole town yellow and blue, yeah, and have loads of flags going on. And I think we had about 50,000 people, 50,000, we had 50 people take part in the first
0: That's
1: year.
0: That's the hope, isn't it?
1: That's the hope, yeah, no. Raising £50,000 would be even better. We had about 50 people take part, you know, little kids, babies in pushchairs and stuff like that. And we did it again the next year. Again, we got up to 70 people, raised about £20,000. Yeah. You know, people coming from overseas to join us, and, you know, ex-players were starting to get involved. And then, yeah, we had a couple of years rest where we got focused in our cycle ride. We were doing cycle rides, do away day cycle rides, and the walk kind of took a fallow year, if you like. And then this summer, we had the great coup that our manager Johnny Jackson wanted to join the walk, yes, as well as with our director of football Craig Cope. So he told us maybe about 6 weeks ago he's definitely in, and so I was like, fantastic, right, we need it, you know, this will draw lots of people in, and it has, yeah. And we've pushed it this year, so we're doing a half marathon, not just a 10K. We're starting here at Plough Lane on Sunday the 28th of June, so not long now.
0: Yep.
1: You know, the day after the game against Panama, so hopefully, what a way to clear the heads.
0: Too many blue eyes.
1: Absolutely, but to get your yellow and blue on, and we're starting at the stadium. There's no game, obviously, it's the off-season, so we're actually, it's a bit of a history walk, so we're going to be walking from here, we're going to go to past King's Meadow, where Chelsea women are obviously playing, and they've agreed to have a sort of a welcome point, so we can go into the stadium there, but reminiscing about the time we had at King's Meadow, and there'll be refreshments and so on. And then we go on all the way to Wimbledon Common, we circular the Common, and back to Plough Lane.
0: What are you hoping that money will then go towards?
1: So this year we're raising money for our club together, which is, it funds our bursary. So if local children, young people can't afford to come to our holiday camps or our Saturday morning football, we can apply for a bursary. But we need a pot of money in that bursary so disadvantaged people who live in our community in Wandsworth and Merton can take part for free. Also, it funds people who want to come and watch football games. It funds people who want to get involved in coaches. We can do free, people can get their level one FA badge with us. And funding people who want to become referees and officials. So it just basically allows people to watch, play, coach, officiate football for free. So,
0: and be a part of
1: AFC Wimbledon. And be a part of AFC Wimbledon family, right? That's what we want. Yeah. You know, if you can afford it, fantastic. If you can't afford it, do get in touch with us and get and apply for a bursary. We want everyone to be benefiting from this fantastic community club.
2: That was Deputy CEO and Head of Fundraising, Paul Monroe, speaking to our sports editor, Ben Hayes, about the Wombles Walk. 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So there you go. Right, I have got Role Model on the way next, Bob Marley and the Wailers, and some Kylie Minogue all coming up before Martin Adams for Drive at 4 o'clock.
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Atlee, Don't Worry. Three Little Birds here on Riverside Radio. It's Riverside Today. That was Bob Marley and the Wailers. And you listen to us on DAB online on your smart speaker. It's coming up to 3 minutes to four. So you know what that means. I'm going to be out of here very, very soon. As always, thank you for being such great company. I hope you have a great evening. If you're watching the football, enjoy. Enjoy Wednesday as well, because England are going to win again. So that's let's just keep the momentum going. Let's keep being excited about it. And I will see you all next week. Next week is very exciting because we'll be live next week from the Wimbledon Quarter Shopping Centre from Costa Coffee. Yes. So we'll be broadcasting live from there. Looking forward to that. So make sure you tune in. I'll be there from 2 to 4 as always. And whatever you're doing, have a great evening. I will leave you in the capable hands of Martin Adams, who is up for drive 4 to 6, and actually he's just walked through the door. He is looking very sweaty and hot. Obviously, it's very warm out there as well, but it's the best place to be is in the studio because it's nice and cool in here. I will leave you with Kylie Minogue and Tears on My Pillow here on Riverside Radio, and I'll leave you in the capable hands of Mr. Adams.

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2: The man on course to be the UK's fifth Prime Minister in 4 years has just been sworn in as Parliament's newest MP.
3: We now come to Andy Burnham, Member for Makerfield.
4: I swear by Almighty God that I will be faithful and bear true allegiance to His Majesty King Charles, his heirs and successors, according to law.
2: It looks like Andy Burnham will be uncontested as Sir Keir Starmer's replacement days after winning the Makerfield by-election. Wes Streeting, seen as his main rival, is backing him. As the former Greater Manchester Mayor arrived in London, he said calling a general election would be jumping too far ahead. Reform's Nigel Farage is demanding one. Earlier, Sir Keir says he'd step down as PM and Labour leader with good grace. Speaking at Downing Street, he said he accepted he wasn't the right person to steer the party into the next general election.
5: That is why I will resign as leader of the Labour Party. I will remain in post as Prime Minister until the contest is complete.
2: Voters outside Manchester's Piccadilly station had this to say.
6: In case I'm resigned, thank God for that. This country's going down while he's there.
7: I like him and I think he's got good politics. I just don't think he's a very good spokesperson.
8: I think they need to stop messing about and just get on with things. I think we must be a laughingstock around the world, keep having new prime ministers every 5 minutes.
2: If there is a leadership challenge rather than a coronation, nominations will open on the 9th of July. Breaking news, former DUP leader Sir Geoffrey Donaldson has been found guilty of historical sex offences against two women when they were children. A jury at Newry Crown Court convicted him of 18 crimes between 1985 and 2008. We're being warned to take extra care around open water with the arrival of a UK heatwave. A red heat alert has been issued for parts of England. That's the latest. I'm Faye Rowlands.
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0: George Marshall. I work at Bevington Salads. I've been working here now for over 13 years. 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We're all competitors in this market. We're all doing the same thing, selling the same produce, but we all work together. 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
2: Well, thank you to Andrew Porter after the last couple of hours. He's leaving. Come on, off you go.
3: I'm going to enjoy the sun now.
2: Go on, get lost. 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Don't know how to use it, do you? Well, I've educated you now. Right, Martin Adams on the Drive Time Show with you till 6 o'clock this evening. All our usual favourites, the Drive Time Anagram. Well, you've got to rearrange the letters, find a mystery location in southwest London. Andrew Porter, you're going to be joining the listeners, trying to figure out what the anagram might be?
3: I'm not very good at these anagram things, you see.
2: Well, you know, I know. That doesn't surprise me. I had to teach you how to turn on an aircon unit.
3: It's not surprising, is it? But I tell you what, I am looking forward to next week at Wimbledon.
2: Oh, yes, the live broadcast. More on that a little bit later in the show.
3: Yes.
2: If you weren't listening to Andrew's show earlier on,
3: Looking forward to it.
2: Then we will give you some exciting news about a live broadcast next week from Wimbledon.
3: Come down and join us as well if you're around. Come down to the Wimbledon course and join us.
2: 100%. More on that a bit later. Also, Riverside Sports, Riverside Arts Watch and Riverside Reports for your local news. And your news every hour, weather every half hour, traffic and travel every half hour as well. It's all here on Riverside Drive.

brand new, that from Olivia Rodrigo. 13 minutes past four. Brian Adams is up next. Please forgive me. After that is our traffic and travel bulletin. Coming into the studios, I saw that Battersea Park Road is looking very busy indeed. And if you're about to hop onto the roads or the trains or the tubes, stay tuned. Travel update on its way. Well, goodbye, Olivia. And hello, Brian.

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2: Okay, let's have a look. We'll start on the roads. East Sheen, slow traffic on the South Circular from Roehampton Lane to Chalker's Corner. Across into Wandsworth, there's slow traffic on the A3 West Hill northbound between Tibbetts Corner and Upper Richmond Road. An extra 5 minutes added to your journey time there. Expect it to get worse in the next couple of hours. Moving on to the tubes. The Jubilee line, minor delays due to an earlier fire alert. The Metropolitan line, minor delays, also due to the same fire alert. That was at Neasden. And the Central line, minor delays due to cancellations. And finally, on the trains, no service on Southern between Watford Junction and Shepherd's Bush. This is due to hot weather conditions. Quite why trains can't run in 28 degrees, I've no idea. But there we are. That's the situation. More traffic and travel for you in half an hour. Prince now, Riverside Drive, 20 minutes past four. Your anagram is coming up next. Have a pen and paper to the ready. Mystery location in Southwest London for you to solve.

Prince there, little red Corvette. Okay, it's time for our drive time anagram. Are you ready? Pen and paper. This is what you need to play along. The anagram today, mystery location somewhere in southwest London, is Mrs. Two Menus. Yeah, I know. It sounds like it's a thing. Mrs. MRS, two TWO, and menus MENUS. Mrs. Two Menus. Sounds like a sort of politicians, you know, two jags, that type of thing, doesn't it? Mrs. Two Menus, I don't know what quite that means, so you can let me know if you can come up with a gag for that one, or the answer. Either way, you can contact us right here via WhatsApp on Riverside. The number you need to text is 07871 670493. 07871 670493 is the number. Today's anagram. Any ideas? Mrs. Two Menus. It's a location in southwest London, and it's one word. It's one word is what I'm looking for. I might even give you another clue later on in the show if you're struggling. Right then. Charlie XCX is going to take us to Riverside Reports.

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1: Riverside Reports. Riverside.
2: Okay, Riverside Reports now. Last year, Luke Belfield, a local swimmer from southwest London, attempted to become the first swimmer with juvenile idiopathic arthritis to swim the channel from Dover to France. It had to get cancelled, though, due to bad weather. But he's going to have another attempt next month. And he joined Jason and Ali on Riverside Breakfast to reflect on the first attempt and looking ahead to his second.
3: So, hold on, you were here last year.
4: Yes.
3: Was it last year, this time last year?
4: It was around September. So, yeah.
5: Oh, is it the end of the window? So, how long does the window last to swim the channel?
4: The window lasts 7 days.
5: Okay.
4: Last year I was expecting to go on the 14th to the 21st of September. Unfortunately, it got pushed back because the weather was so bad in
3: That's
4: September.
3: That's right, yeah.
4: So then I actually went on the 27th of September, which was a much worse, unfortunately, weather window. But hey,
3: and I remember following along, like watching. There was footage, there was the social media and all of that on the day that you were doing it.
4: Yeah.
3: And you got so close. How far did you get?
4: I was about 5 kilometres, but the thing is, you don't really measure in kilometres how far that you are. It's more what the tides are doing. So the tides had about an hour of me pushing me towards France, and then they would swing backwards. So unfortunately, they made the tough call to pull me out after 10 hours and 52 minutes.
3: So 10 hours and 52 minutes, you're in the channel swimming from Dover, is it?
4: Yes.
3: And then because your swimming wasn't getting you anywhere, that's basically what was happening, was pulling you back.
5: So you had like 1 hour left of going the right way before you would got swept back.
4: Exactly. So I mean, it was a tough day. So it was a 2 a.m start, so it was pitch black. It was 8 degrees air temperature when I started, and dawn arrived at 6:50 a.m so it was pitch black, as I'm saying, and then it slowly starts to get dark blue, lighter blue, lighter blue, and then there was just this enigmatic orange strip of sunlight that just came through, and it was like nothing that you've ever seen before. It was just magical experiencing that.
3: And how long into the swim then did that come?
4: That was about 4 or 5 hours,
6: of course, because it was 2 a.m. So that was pretty extraordinary.
4: Yeah, so unfortunately at 1 p.m. I was pulled out of the water.
3: And so you're going again. Your second attempt is from the 7th to the 12th of July next month, and the reason why there's a few dates is because of the weather again, isn't it?
4: Exactly, yes.
5: Yeah.
3: So you just don't know when you'll be ready to go when you're called up.
5: You have your bag packed and wait for the call.
4: Bags are right by the door. Exactly, there we go, ready to go.
3: Tell us why you're doing it. Here we are with the t-shirts on Juvenile Arthritis Research. That is who you're raising money for. Tell us why.
4: So I want to be the first known person with juvenile arthritis to swim from England to France solo. At the age of 11, my ankle swole to the size of a tennis ball. Pain spread to my hips and my knees. And 2 years later, 2 long years later, it was finally diagnosed as juvenile arthritis. So to this day, I inject myself with strong immunosuppressants every fortnight. But what I've found is that living a holistic lifestyle has helped me keep it in remission. And swimming is just a great sport, recommended by doctors, physios, and everything about that as well. So just a little bit more about the channel swim. Point to point, it's 21 miles. It's in freezing water temperatures, so you're not allowed a wetsuit. You're not allowed to touch the boat, and you start normally in the pitch black. So yeah, I mean, really, my mission is to inspire and share my story to spread hope. You know, I work with doctors, patients, parents, researchers to raise awareness that arthritis is not just an old person's disease. Mm. You know, this helps children like myself get diagnosed quicker and obliterates the stigma that it only impacts old people. You know, the hard truth is I live with a lifelong autoimmune disease that I need to manage, and there is no cure for arthritis, but I'm never going to let it be a barrier.
2: Doesn't he sound inspiring? Quite incredible. Luke Belfield there, speaking ahead of his second attempt to swim the English Channel on Riverside Breakfast with Jason and Ali. Luke is going to attempt his attempt on the 7th to the 12th of July. So that's what you need to look out for. 7th to the 12th of July. You can find out more about Luke's swimming challenge on his Instagram. Check out Arthritis Swimmer on his Insta. Arthritis Swimmer. What a fantastic feat of endurance that is. We all wish him the very best, the British.
1: Across southwest London, Riverside Reports. 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Riverside Drive. 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
0: Right here in Nine Elms.
2: Well, today is a very warm and humid day. Long periods of hazy sunshine. Highs peaking to 29 degrees. Into the late afternoon, dry and sunny temperatures comfortably between 25 and 29. During the evening, turning cloudy around 8 o'clock. Moderate chance of a thundery downpour. That's something to look forward to. Water the garden, lovely. And overnight, clearing up into the early morning with mid-overnight lows of around 19 degrees. So a warm and muggy night.
3: 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And now I'm working 5-6 days in a week. 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It's a lovely place, many great people.
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4: If he's not on drive and he's not on breakfast, then here he is on Arts Watch. Ian Barclay is back with a new play inspired

0: got tropical weather on my mind. Inspired by a topical subject, is on at The Glitch this week. 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An actor, Carlotta Banat, and director, Mimi Harlow Robinson, joined Ian Barclay on Riverside Drive, and Carlotta talked about playing a doctor.
1: I do. I play a doctor called Nina Hüller.
2: Yeah.
1: And she is... Well, how would you describe her?
3: Well, she's at the cutting edge of a new wave of medical and political controversy and grace, I think we might say. But she is a professional in medically assisted dying, which is a big topic all around the country here, but also in Canada and in the US as well. And so she's really at the cutting edge of this new frontier of medicine.
1: She is. She's a young woman. She's really excited by what she does. I think she has a really strong belief system in the fact that she's doing the right thing with this, that she's helping people, that she's providing more choice rather than, you know, taking sort of options away. Yeah, so she's got an interesting point of view on the whole topic.
2: So, Mimi, it says on Instagram, we've never done anything like this before. What makes this play so unusual?
3: Oh, that's a great question. I think, especially because this is a new play for Nathaniel, who has, he's written so many.
2: I know, he never stops.
3: Yeah, he never
2: stops.
3: And I have to, hand it to him. But Nathaniel, I think he's written so many pieces that are usually quite funny and quite smart, intelligent, quick-witted. And this is certainly that as well. His signature style finds its way into this too. But
1: for sure,
3: this is Nathaniel, I think, really contending with some really big questions that certainly this country and many other places around the world are starting to contend with.
2: Mm-hmm.
3: So there's a lot of serious topics to discuss, as well as love, romance, humor, and like finding joy and stuff in those moments of hardship too.
1: He also like does an incredible job at bringing it back to a personal relationship, because I guess sometimes these topics can feel quite abstract or big and far away from us, and then by bringing it into a very interpersonal relationship and we're exploring it through that, means that I think it's a lot easier to then connect to the emotions behind what these characters are going through.
3: For sure, yeah.
2: Now, the focus is on you and your character, but I believe there are other performers. How do they make themselves known, if you like? How do they fit into it?
1: So there are three previous patients of Nina who have gone through this procedure. We meet them at different points in their process. They later on sort of stay around even after they maybe are gone. And, you know, we sort of see how they impacted maybe her psyche. And then there's the character who...
2: You don't have to give spoilers.
1: We don't want to say too much, but then there's a very, you know, important person to her in the storyline who is in his own sort of junction in life and has a big decision to make, and then sort of looks at how she interacts with that.
0: Carlotta Banat and Mimi Harlow Robinson speaking to Ian Barclay. And you can see Rock Around the Clock at The Glitch in Waterloo on the 26th and 27th of June. And you can hear Ian's full interview on our Mixcloud page. 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
0: Ooh, a bit of a power ballad. Rock set now. Listen to your heart. How are you getting on with our anagram this afternoon? Mrs. Two Menus. MRS. Mrs. Two TWO. And Menus. MENUS. That's today's anagram. Mystery location in Southwest London for you to solve.

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2: Okay, let's start on the roads and work our way down to the train. So we'll start in Twickenham. There's congestion on the Chertsey Road westbound from Twickenham Bridge to Hospital Bridge Road roundabout. 10 minutes to your journey time there. It's gone up from 5 minutes added, so 10 minutes. It's getting worse. In Wandsworth, slow traffic on the A3 West Hill northbound between Tibbetts Corner and Upper Richmond Road. Across to East Sheen, there's slow traffic on the South Circular from Roehampton Lane to Chalkers Corner. That's it for the roads. Moving on to the tubes then. Metropolitan Line, minor delays due to an earlier fire alert at Neasden. Jubilee, minor delays due to that same fire alert on the Jubilee line there. Central Line, minor delays due to cancellations. But the rest of London Underground running okay. And now we'll look at the trains. Southern trains, there's no service between Watford Junction and Shepherd's Bush due to hot weather conditions. And Southwestern Rails, services are at a stand on Southwestern Railway between Brentford and Hounslow due to an obstruction on the line at Isleworth. That's it for your traffic and travel for now. We'll be back in just under half an hour's time with some more updates. Riverside Drive. Meghan Trainor now, her new song, it's called Shimmer, and a classic from ABBA on its way.

0: New music from Gracie Adams, they hit the wall. 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
3: The man on course to be Britain's fifth Prime Minister in 4 years has been sworn in as the new MP for Makerfield. Andy Burnham was heckled by some as he arrived at London's Euston Station.
4: Andy Burnham! Andy Burnham! Is this a coup? Are you mounting a coup?
5: Prime Minister!
4: Are you ready to be Prime Minister, sir?
3: His chances of getting to number 10 have been given a major boost after receiving the backing of former Health Secretary Wes Streeting. He was seen as his main potential rival. An emotional Sir Keir Starmer set out a timetable for his resignation earlier.
6: The question my party is asking now is whether I am best placed to lead us into the next general election. I have heard the answer of my parliamentary party, and I accept that answer with good grace.
3: Candidates wishing to replace him have until the 16th of July to win the support of at least 81 Labour MPs and put their name forward. Former DUP leader Sir Geoffrey Donaldson has been found guilty of 18 historical sex offences against two women when they were children. He had pleaded not guilty to the crimes, which spanned a period between 1985 and 2008. We're being warned to take extra care around open water with the arrival of a UK heatwave.
7: I know it can be tempting to get in and swim, but just be aware of cold water shock and unforeseen dangers, so fast flowing water. You could be a really strong swimmer, but cold water shock impacts everyone.
3: That's Inspector Isabel Hunt from the Northwest Underwater Search Unit. A red heat alert has been issued for parts of England where temperatures could reach 40 degrees. A three-year-old boy who ended up in the crocodile enclosure at a zoo in Cambridgeshire has been taken off the critical list. It's understood the child was attacked by at least one reptile at Johnson's of Oldhurst last week. That's the latest. Time, Faye Rowlands.
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0: Dry and sunny in the afternoon. Temperatures sitting comfortably between 25 and 29 degrees. This evening, turning cloudy around 8 o'clock. Moderate chance of a thundery downpour as clouds pass over into southwest London. And overnight, clearing up in the early morning and overnight lows of around 19 degrees.
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2: Okay, starting on the roads then. On the M25, there are long delays due to an earlier down broken motorhome. On the M25 clockwise from junction 14 at the Airport Way, that's Heathrow, to junction 15 at the M4. In East Sheen, there's slow traffic on the South Circular from Roehampton Lane to Chalker's Corner. Over in Twickenham, there is traffic congestion on Chertsey Road eastbound from Hampton Road West to St Margaret's Road roundabout. 10 minutes added to your journey time there. Moving across to the Tubes, Central Line, minor delays due to cancellations. Jubilee Line, minor delays due to a fire alert at Neasden. Metropolitan Line, minor delays due to the fire alert at Neasden as well. The rest of London Tubes is running to plan. On the London Overground, the mild May line, severe delays due to an earlier faulty train at Finchley Road. Just coming in, Northern Line, no service between Edgware and Golders Green, and minor delays on the rest of the line. Okay, moving on to the trains then, Southern, there's no service between Watford Junction and Shepherd's Bush. This is due to the hot weather. And I do believe that is flicking through. Yep, that's it for now for the trains. Everything else is running okay. If we've missed anything and you want to get in touch, if you're stuck in some traffic, you can WhatsApp, text 07871 670493. Traffic and travel, next update back in half an hour.
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0: Ultravox there, dancing with tears in my eyes. 23 minutes past five. 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
0: Okay, so I love it on a Monday. First chance to listen to our brand new track of the week. Very exciting. And this week, it's the turn of Darcy. Darcy is an award-winning Bulgarian singer-songwriter, now residing in southwest London. She's a recording artist and musical theatre triple. She's got the triple threat. And her new song is called Delulu, high-energy pop dance track. So we're going to have a little listen to that. Apparently, it's got some Balkan rhythms, as well as some modern Western beats as well. So we're going to have a little listen to Darcy, her brand new track. It's exclusive to Riverside Radio. It's our track of the week. It's called Delulu.

0: got that. Certainly high energy, isn't it? Our brand new track of the week is Darcy with her brand new single, Delulu. If you want to find out where she's doing, where she's performing, check out her socials. I'm going to have to get close to the screen for this one. _ Darina Markova. DarinaMarkova _. So there's an _ at the beginning and end of that. Darina Markova. Check out her socials. Maybe you'd like to become a track of the week right here on Riverside Radio. We'd love to hear from you. If you reside or have a connection to Southwest London and you're a musical artist in some capacity, send your music to us here. 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
2: Well, we've got a very warm, humid afternoon. Long periods of hazy sunshine. Highs of 29 degrees. Dry and sunny as we go into the evening. Temperatures sitting comfortably around 25. Clouds due at around 8 o'clock and even possible rain this evening. Clearing up in the early morning though, mild overnight lows of around 19 degrees.
3: Hello, I'm Neil Brown from Neil Brown Herbs at New Covent Garden Market. I've been here 25 years. I was originally a farmer. My grandparents and my father was A. Brown and Son, which we used to be in the growers. We leave home at 8 o'clock. We start trading at 9 o'clock and then we're still here at 5 to 6 o'clock in the morning. Still here, got a few more years in me yet. And then Harrison can have it.
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2: Rightio, how are you getting on with today's anagram? All is about to be revealed in about just over five minutes' time after traffic and travel. Today's anagram is Mrs. Two Menus. Yeah, the larger lady, Mrs. Two Menus. You know, two's better than one, right? That is today's anagram. It's a mystery location in Southwest London. It's up for you to figure it out. Where is Mrs. Two Menus? MRS for Mrs. Two, T-W-O, and Menus, M-E-N-U-S. Where are we this afternoon? It's a one-word answer I'm looking for. So get your thinking caps on, write down Mrs. Two Menus and see if you can figure out where we are today in Southwest London. Answers coming after traffic and travel. Manic Street Preachers now on Riverside Drive. 20 to 6. Traffic and travel update, your last one of this afternoon follows this. Then the answer to our anagram, Mrs. Two Menus.

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2: Okay, starting on the M25 in Surrey, two lanes are closed, queuing traffic due to a broken down vehicle. I believe it's a caravan or something similar. On the M25 clockwise from Junction 13 in Staines to Junction 14 Heathrow Airport. Over in East Sheen, there's slow traffic on the South Circular from Roehampton Lane to Chalker's Corner. Journey time is added up to 15 minutes now, extra journey time, so that is quite bad round there. In Wandsworth, there's slow traffic on the A3 West Hill northbound between Tibbetts Corner and up at Richmond Road. In Twickenham, there's stop-start traffic on the Chertsey Road westbound from Twickenham Bridge to Hospital Bridge Road roundabout. Finally, on the roads in New Malden, there's queuing traffic on the A3 southbound from Bushy Road to Hook Rise North at Tolworth Junction. Moving on to the tubes then, the Northern Line, no service between Edgware and Golders Green, severe delays on the rest of the line due to problems with signals. The Jubilee Line, minor delays due to an earlier fire alert. On the Central Line, there are minor delays due to cancellations. The rest of London Underground is operating to schedule. On London Overground, the Mild May Line, severe delays due to an earlier faulty train at Finchley Road. And finally, on the trains, Southern, there's no service between Watford Junction and Shepherd's Bush. This is due to hot weather conditions. That's it for your traffic and travel this afternoon. We'll be back tomorrow from 4 on Riverside Drive and, of course, on Riverside Breakfast tomorrow morning with Jason and Ali on the Riverside Breakfast Show, sponsored by Uber Boat by Thames Clipper. 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

Jay Sean now on Riverside Drive. 46 minutes past five. The answer to our anagram coming up next. A few people have got it right. Well done. Pat on the back for you. Mrs. Two Menus. You've got about 3 minutes to see if you can figure it out.

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1: with Martin Adams.
2: Okay, are you sitting comfortably? Then here we go. The answer to today's anagram, our drive time quiz. Mrs. Two Menus. Today we were in Summerstown. Yes, if you rearrange those letters, you got to Summerstown. Congrats if you got that. Quite an apt one for today with today's weather, isn't it? Summerstown is where we were today. Another mystery location for you to solve on tomorrow's drive from four. Miles Smith now, Riverside Drive, 10 to 6.

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2: One of the biggest songs from the 80s coming up next. Before that, though, do keep it Riverside Radio for your Monday evening. What's coming on after 6 o'clock? Well, Monday Night Vibes. Do join Sat Meg and Jerome, sat here in the hot seat playing some eclectic mixture of music and some great chat as well. They're a very funny lot. 8 o'clock, the Monday Club with Carl Chamberlain. Following that, 11 p.m. it's Riverside Evening. That's back-to-back music keeping you company throughout the night. Don't forget, though, do set your alarms. 7 a.m. Is the start of the only way to wake up in Southwest London. 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Do join Jason Rosam and Ali Palmer. I think it's Book Club Tuesday tomorrow. Charity Tuesday. It's Charity Tuesday, showcasing some of our fantastic local charities across Southwest London. That's on tomorrow from 7 o'clock. Yes, You Spin Me Around. 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
2: Andy Burnham's taken his seat in Parliament with suggestions he could become the UK's fifth Prime Minister in 4 years by mid-July. The Makerfield MP's path to becoming the new Labour leader has been made easier. He's announced he'll put his name forward after Sir Keir Starmer announced he's going to resign. The PM says he accepts with good grace claims that he can't lead his party into the next election.
3: I shall spend more time on the most important job, being the best husband I can to my fantastic wife, Vic, who has been a rock by my side through good times and bad.
2: West Streeting, Mr. Burnham's potential main rival, is no longer planning to contest any leadership race. His former aide, Joe Morris, believes that's the right call.
4: I think that West Streeting earlier today did the right, honourable and decent thing by recognising that now is not the time for a divisive contest and by recognising the need to bring the party together.
2: Nominations for any replacement contest have to be in by the 16th of July. The former leader of the DUP, Sir Geoffrey Donaldson, has been found guilty of 18 historical sexual offences, including one count of rape against two women when they were children. The jury at Newry Crown Court found his wife aided and abetted his crimes. Lady Eleanor Donaldson can't be criminally convicted on health grounds. Current DUP leader Gavin Robinson says no one is above the law.
5: That Geoffrey Donaldson's lies and his cover-ups have been uncovered, and the spotlight of justice shone upon them, should serve as a reminder that perpetrators cannot outrun justice.
2: Geoffrey Donaldson will be sentenced in September. A red warning for extreme heat's been issued for parts of England later this week. Temperatures could reach 40 degrees Celsius. And British tennis player Jack Draper has made a winning return to the court, beating Marcos Giron in straight sets at the Eastbourne Open. It was his first competitive match since April. That's the latest.
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2: We're going to have our seventh Prime Minister in a decade, Cam Hall reports.
3: Warm applause as Sir Keir Starmer made the now familiar walk to the Downing Street podium.
4: Every decision I've taken has been about putting the country I love first. That is why I will resign as leader of the Labour Party.
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5: Randy Burnham, member for Makerfield.
3: Yeah. That returned the former Greater Manchester mayor to Parliament.
6: So help me God.
3: He's now running to be Labour leader, backed by potential rival Wes Streeting. Former aide Joe Morris welcomes that.
7: Now is not the time for a divisive contest.
3: Reform's Nigel Farage wants a general election.
8: On a human level, I'm sorry for the guy that he failed, but he did fail.
3: What do voters think?
9: This country's going down while he's there.
10: Just don't think he's a very good spokesperson.
11: I think we must be a laughingstock around the world, keep having new prime ministers every 5 minutes.
3: We could have a new PM by mid-July.
2: The former leader of the Democratic Unionist Party, Sir Geoffrey Donaldson's been found guilty of 18 historical sexual offences against two women when they were children. The 63-year-old, who's been remanded in custody, will be sentenced in September. Parts of England and Wales have been issued with a rare red weather warning for extreme heat. It'll be in place on Wednesday and Thursday with temperatures of up to 40 degrees. During May's heatwave, 19 people died after getting into difficulty in cold water. Carl Gibbons from Greater Manchester Fire and Rescue Service has this advice.
12: You may well come across somebody who's got into difficulties. 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Call 999 for the emergency services. 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Ask the person to float. That means lying on your back, arms spread wide, head up.
2: Argentina against Austria is just getting underway in the World Cup. Lionel Messi is looking for the goal which will make him the tournament's all-time leading goal scorer. That's the latest.
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Oh, it is a hot one this week. I hope you are all taking care of yourself. It is going to reach, I think the last time I checked, it was like highs of 39 on Wednesday. So if you are going outside, lots of sunscreen, factor 50, lots of water, but try and get yourself somewhere with aircon. I actually found it quite refreshing to be in the office today on a Monday, because they did have aircon. My gym had aircon too, so maybe hit up the gym. I know that's a wild thing to say when it's 30 degree weather, but it works, I'm telling you. We actually have caved and bought ourselves a little aircon unit. I say little. She's actually massive. Yes, she is a she. And I've decided her name is Ariana Grande because she's breezy and big. Right, bit of Queen for you today, Radio Gaga.

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2: Checking in. I know there's a lot going on right now. So, how you feeling?

That was Lily Allen and Jade with Beg For Me here on Riverside Radio. You are listening to Positively Pop with me, Bridie. Happy Monday. The time is 20 past 7 on the 22nd of June. Where is the year going? We are having a major heat wave this week, so sun cream on if you're going outside. Try and get somewhere with aircon and look after yourselves. Now, that was a brand new one from Lily Allen and Jade, came out 3 weeks ago. And before that, we had Dance the Night Away with Dua Lipa, which I think she has been doing every day since her wedding a couple of weeks ago. That woman must be on cloud nine. She looked absolutely insane. The wedding pics, of course, dropped a few days ago, and she looked absolutely beautiful. I think it was custom Chanel. It looked absolutely stunning. If you haven't seen it, there are photos of her and Callum as well. He was there too. And I have to say, in his tuxedo, you couldn't have had a clearer sign and a clearer pitch for the next James Bond. I think he's got a strong chance. Auditions are currently happening, apparently. The other crazy thing that happened last week is Olivia Rodrigo casually dropped on a radio interview that she can smell the front row of her concerts. How can she smell people, you may ask? No, she can smell them because people are wearing nappies to concerts now so that they don't have to leave the front spot that they have, the front line that they've queued for hours and hours, which I think is just absolutely insane. Like, I'm sorry, there is no star big enough to make me want to wear a nappy and stay at the front of a concert. No, I'm not having it. Sorry, it's not happening. You can drop dead, as Olivia would say. I am, of course, talking about the song Drop Dead by Olivia Rodrigo, which is an absolute banger, and I've had it on repeat. Let me know what you think of it at This Is Riverside

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1: 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Love in Southwest London.
2: They are in London Stadium this Thursday. Hope you have an amazing time if you're going. We are vibing out to the boy bands this evening. Bye, bye, bye. Bye, bye, bye. 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
2: Riverside. However you are sheltering from the heat this week, I hope you have a lovely week. Take good care of yourself, drink lots of water, and I will be back playing you all the pop bangers next Monday from 7 until 8.

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2: Andy Burnham's back at Westminster with a firm eye on number 10. He's been sworn in as an MP for Makerfield hours after Sir Keir Starmer announced he'd resign. Speaking at the well-used Downing Street lectern, the Prime Minister said he accepted he couldn't lead Labour into the next election.
3: That is why I will resign as leader of the Labour Party. I will remain in post as Prime Minister until the contest is complete.
2: Potential replacements have until July the 16th to put their name forward in a leadership contest. There might not be one if Mr. Burnham, who announced his intention to run earlier, goes unchallenged. Wes Streeting's pulled out of any race, saying he now supports the former Greater Manchester Mayor. He could be in office by mid-July. Reform's Nigel Farage is leading calls for a general election.
4: Well, on a human level, it must be really hard, because you give up all your privacy, you don't see much of your family. Politics is tough anyway. Being Prime Minister, I can only imagine how tough it is. So on a human level, yeah, I'm sorry for the guy that he failed, but he did fail.
2: Former leader of the Democratic Unionist Party, Sir Geoffrey Donaldson, has been found guilty of 18 historical sexual offences against two women when they were children. A jury decided his wife, Lady Eleanor Donaldson, aided and abetted his crimes following a trial of the facts. She can't be criminally convicted. Stephen Murphy was at Newry Crown Court.
5: During the trial of the last few weeks here in Newry, some harrowing evidence was presented to the jury by the two women, one of whom said that, again, as a child, Geoffrey Donaldson had forced his tongue into her mouth, had felt her breasts and had kissed her.
2: Lionel Messi has broken a World Cup record to become the tournament's all-time top scorer. Before their game against Austria, the Argentina star was level on 16 goals with Germany's Miroslav Klose. Clive Davis, the music producer who launched Whitney Houston's career, has died. He was 94. That's the latest. I'm Faye Rowlands.
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2: Andy Burnham could be headed for Downing Street within weeks if the Labour leadership race goes uncontested. The new MP for Makerfield has the backing of West Streeting. His former parliamentary aide, Joe Morris, believes that's the right call.
3: I think that West Streeting earlier today did the right, honourable and decent thing by recognising that now is not the time for a divisive contest and by recognising the need to bring the party together.
2: Earlier, Keir Starmer announced he's to step down. Tory leader Kemi Badenoch says the next Prime Minister will face the same issues.
4: I'm quite worried that the focus is all on the Labour Party, not on the country. And the fact is, well, whoever is the leader, we still have the same problem. Those Labour backbenchers who are not interested in defence and who refuse to bring down the welfare bill.
2: Potential leadership candidates have until the 16th of July to put their names forward. Sir Geoffrey Donaldson has been warned he's facing a lengthy prison term after being found guilty of 18 historical sexual offences against two women when they were children. The former DUP leader will be sentenced in September. A 36-year-old man's been remanded in custody by Edinburgh Sheriff Court, charged with multiple attempted murders. Lewis Hawkes is accused of injuring five people in a string of attacks in the city on Friday night. A major World Cup record has been broken in Dallas, Joe Rawson reports.
5: Lionel Messi has taken his place as the tournament's all-time top scorer. Before their game against Austria, the Argentina star was level on 16 goals with Germany's Miroslav Klose. But the first half strike after missing a penalty saw Messi go clear at the top. His nearest challengers are players still playing. France forward Kylian Mbappe on 14 goals and England captain Harry Kane on 10.
2: We're being warned to take extra care around open water with the arrival of a heatwave. A red warning for extreme heat's been issued for parts of England for Wednesday and Thursday. That's the latest. I'm Faye Rowlands.
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2: The UK is getting its fifth Prime Minister in 4 years. Candidate Andy Burnham's returned to Westminster as MP for Makerfield hours after Keir Starmer announced he'd be resigning. He acknowledged he's lost the support of the Parliamentary Labour Party.
3: That is why I will resign as leader of the Labour Party. I will remain in post as Prime Minister until the contest is complete.
2: Here's what voters outside Manchester's Piccadilly Station have had to say about the man who's been in power for less than 2 years.
4: Keir Starmer's resigned. Thank God for that. This country's going down while he's there.
5: I like him and I think he's got good politics. I just don't think he's a very good spokesperson.
6: I think they need to stop messing about and just get on with things. I think there must be a laughingstock around the world, keep having new prime ministers every 5 minutes.
2: Wes Streeting says he'll no longer stand in any leadership contest. If no one else puts their name forward, the former Greater Manchester mayor could move into number 10 before the end of the World Cup. Reform UK's Nigel Farage is demanding a general election, accusing the outgoing PM of failure. The former leader of the Democratic Unionist Party, Sir Geoffrey Donaldson, is facing a lengthy spell in jail. He's been found guilty of a string of historical sexual offences against two girls. British tennis player Jack Draper has made a winning return from injury, beating Marcus Giron in the first round of the Eastbourne Open. It was his first competitive match since the start of April. Draper is being coached by Andy Murray during the grass court season and says the partnership's working well.
7: I'm very grateful to Andy that he's chosen to help me and wants to help me. And I suppose today was a performance a bit like, you know, what he used to do, winning ugly.
2: A red heat alert's been issued, warning of a danger to life. It covers much of southern England on Wednesday and Thursday, when temperatures could reach 40 degrees Celsius. We're being warned to take extra care around open water. That's the latest. I'm Faye Rowlands.
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2: We're going to have our seventh Prime Minister in a decade. Cam Hall reports.
3: Warm applause as Sir Keir Starmer made the now familiar walk to the Downing Street podium.
4: Every decision I've taken has been about putting the country I love first. That is why I will resign as leader of the Labour Party.
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3: 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That returned the former Greater Manchester mayor to Parliament.
6: So help me God.
3: He's now running to be Labour leader, backed by potential rival Wes Streeting. Former aide Joe Morris welcomes that.
7: Now is not the time for a divisive contest.
3: Reform's Nigel Farage wants a general election.
8: On a human level, I'm sorry for the guy that he failed, but he did fail.
3: What do voters think?
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3: We could have a new PM by mid-July.
2: Former DUP leader Sir Geoffrey Donaldson's been found guilty of 18 historical sexual offences against two girls. He'll be sentenced in September. We're being warned to take extra care around open water with the arrival of a UK heatwave. A red heat alert's been issued for parts of England. The National Fire Chiefs Council says extreme heat increases the risk of water-related deaths. Inspector Isabel Hunt's from the North West Underwater Search Unit.
12: I know it can be tempting to get in and swim, but just be aware of cold water shock and unforeseen dangers, so fast flowing water. You could be a really strong swimmer, but cold water shock impacts everyone.
2: Lionel Messi's broken a World Cup record to become the tournament's all-time leading scorer. Before their game against Austria, the Argentina star was level on 16 goals with Germany's Miroslav Klose. And Clive Davis has died aged 94. The music producer launched Whitney Houston's career. That's the latest. I'm Faye De Silva.
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2: Ben. Andy Burnham's back at Westminster with a firm eye on number 10. He's been sworn in as MP for Makerfield hours after Sir Keir Starmer announced his resignation. Speaking at the well-used Downing Street lectern, the Prime Minister said he accepted he couldn't lead Labour into the next election.
3: That is why I will resign as leader of the Labour Party. I will remain in post as Prime Minister until the contest is complete.
2: Potential replacements have until July 16th to put their name forward. There might not be one if Mr. Burnham, who announced his intention to run, goes unchallenged. Wes Streeting's pulled out of any race, saying he now supports the former Greater Manchester Mayor. Reform's Nigel Farage is leading calls for a general election.
4: Well, on a human level, it must be really hard, because you give up all your privacy, you don't see much of your family. Politics is tough anyway, being Prime Minister. I can only imagine how tough it is. So on a human level, yeah, I'm sorry for the guy that he failed, but he did fail.
2: Former leader of the Democratic Unionist Party, Sir Geoffrey Donaldson, has been found guilty of 18 historical sexual offences against two women. A jury decided his wife, Lady Eleanor Donaldson, aided and abetted his crimes following a trial of the facts. She can't be criminally convicted. Stephen Murphy was at the court.
5: During the trial of the last few weeks here in Newry, some harrowing evidence was presented to the jury by the two women, one of whom said that, again, as a child, Geoffrey Donaldson had forced his tongue into her mouth, had felt her breasts, and had kissed her.
2: Extreme temperatures expected this week have sparked concerns over impacts on health, schools and transport. A red heat health alert's been issued for parts of England and Wales. And history's been made at the World Cup. Lionel Messi's become the tournament's all-time record goal scorer on 18. That's the latest. I'm Faye De Silva.
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2: Night. Andy Burnham's taken his seat in Parliament with suggestions he could become the UK's fifth Prime Minister in 4 years by mid-July. The Makerfield MP's path to becoming the new Labour leader's been made easier. He's revealed he'll put his name forward after Sir Keir Starmer announced his resignation. The PM says he accepts with good grace claims he can't lead his party into the next election.
3: I shall spend more time on the most important job, being the best husband I can to my fantastic wife, Vic, who has been a rock by my side through good times and bad.
2: Wes Streeting, Mr. Burnham's potential main rival, is no longer planning to contest any leadership race. His former aide, Joe Morris, believes that's the right call.
4: I think that Wes Streeting, earlier today,